0: 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Eric Benet with his rebel song, Who's Gonna Save Us? Yeah, like that's it. New from EB. All right, we like it.
1: Here's what's cracking in the tea room with Tammy Mack at 520.
0: We got a pretty thick tea room. Bobby Brown was in the tea room yesterday.
2: Okay, how was that?
0: Today in the tea room, we've got Tiffany Haddish. We've also got Danny Glover, Lonzo Ball, Sharif O'Neal, Coco Jones, India Irie. It's a pretty thick, and the Supreme Court. So it's a pretty thick tea room. We've got to get through it, guys and gals. Of course, if you want to make comments, you can do that. 310-330-5554. 310-330-5554. Tea Room is next.
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0: 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El Mean, Reclusive. And Emmett said he saw El Mean live and he was all that and then some, yeah?
1: Absolutely.
0: Mm. Have you been involved in an accident as a pedestrian, cyclist, or scooter? 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She's the name and the voice that you trust.
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0: Let's get to it, everybody. 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
1: Okay.
0: You all have been, watching the podcast. 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
1: Okay.
0: And what did Tiffany Haddish have to talk about when it comes to being happy? 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
0: And then she goes into depth about the actual arrest, which she's never talked to anyone about that arrest. 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Yeah.
3: Do you remember the first time you smiled?
4: A genuine smile after she passed? Okay, so the day I got arrested, they arrested me, and I still got to work on time at 6 a.m., and I told everybody, I was like, y'all, I just want y'all to know I got arrested last night. It's probably going to be coming out on the news or something. Nobody believed me. About 5 o'clock, the producers come running over to me. You really got arrested? This is your mugshot. It looks great. I was like, thanks. It was really hard to muster up that smile. I was just smiling the whole time I was in there, just in case they was filming it, just in case. But it was the fakest shit. It looks good. And they was like, we didn't believe, we thought you were joking. And I laughed so hard. It was funny because I was probably smiled and laughed for probably about 10 minutes. And then I was like, oh, I'm probably going to get fired.
0: It's a really good interview. She was very candid, very transparent about it all.
1: Okay.
0: Danny Glover is being very candid and transparent about him having Alzheimer's.
5: I'm too old for this.
6: Now, I don't want to kill you and you don't want to be dead.
5: I've been diagnosed for Alzheimer's,
7: slowing his movement, his speech, and memories. Glover invited us into his home to speak about his life, his legacy, and diagnosis.
8: Thanks for having us over.
9: You dealing with this Alzheimer's thing?

0: I could live with it, in a sense.
1: Do you fear losing your memories? Is that hard?
0: I'm sure as it advances, things are going to be different and changing.
2: More than 7 million Americans over the age of 65 are living with Alzheimer's, a progressive, fatal, neurodegenerative disease that robs victims of their memories and the very essence of who they are, with black men suffering at a rate double the national average. Glover is coming forward now because he and his family believe by sharing his story, they can help remove the stigma surrounding Alzheimer's.
3: Such a good, I mean, such a good thing for him to be transparent about his illness.
4: Absolutely.
3: And very vulnerable thing. We are joining in on that fight for Alzheimer's for the KJLH Women's Health Expo.
4: Okay.
3: If you are an organization that deals with Alzheimer's or caregiving, we have booths available in our Memory Lane section. Okay. The Memory Lane section, which deals with dementia care, resources, experts, speakers. And in the Memory Lane, we have the caregiver circle for those who care for their loved ones. And sometimes as a caregiver, you know, you end up needing care. And we have lots of activities in that caregiver circle as well. But if you are a center that helps dementia patients, a senior program, you sell medical equipment, you have a caregiving organization, nursing facility, we want you to give us an email, let us know so that we can get you set up in our Memory Lane section. We have massages for caregivers. We have giveaways for caregivers. We have chair yoga for caregivers. We have what we call a full cup conversation.
4: Okay.
3: Caregivers give so much that their cup is always empty.
4: Okay.
3: So we're filling caregivers' cups back up. So if you are a caregiver, come and experience our Memory Lane section at the Women's Health Expo August 15th. If you

0: from Alzheimer's and double the national average are black men. So this is affecting us, and Danny Glover is an example of that. And so KJLH Women's Health Expo, definitely joining in on the fight against Alzheimer's. Okay. Continuing on with the Tea Room. We did a story the other day about, the ball guy. What's the daddy name?
1: LeVar Ball.
0: LeVar Ball and his wife are divorcing. Lots of people on the internet saying, wow, he stuck with her when she had a stroke, couldn't talk, couldn't walk, nursed her back to health. Uh-huh. And then when he lost his leg to diabetes, I believe, uh-huh. She skipped out on him. Well, their son, Lonzo Ball, who played for the Lakers, mm-hmm. Lonzo Ball said that is so far from the truth.
2: Know that the internet has been in an uproar about the situation. I'm going to touch on it briefly. First and foremost, I want to say I love both my parents, but the situation that is put before y'all is not how it went down. I'm not about to get into all the details, but long story short, my mom didn't want to leave. She was quote unquote, damn near forced to leave. I helped her leave. I'm glad she left. She's in a great spot. Shout out to Dip. Put her up nice. So she's good. My pops is good. They obviously don't with each other, but I with them both. And she was not wrong at all. She did not leave him because he lost his foot. That's a myth that was put out there. What else have I seen? I don't know. But my dad did a great job raising us. My mom did a great job raising us. They didn't work out, and it is what it is, man. They're both doing well, and I love them both.
0: Well, there it is. So all get right. up out their business now. We can move on. Speaking of sons.
1: Okay.
0: Sharif O'Neal is the son of Shaquille O'Neal.
1: Okay. All right.
0: So he was on the red carpet at the BET Awards, and the Shade Room asked an awesome question. They ask, what's a rich person's problem you have? Mm. I can't even answer that question.
1: Yeah. Well, I mean,
0: because I ain't got no rich people problems.
1: You got some rich people problems.
0: I've got no rich people problems. Not at all. All my problems are poor people's problems. Trust and believe. This is what Sharif had to say. I think he won the day.
3: This happened a few days ago. We were in France and we were sitting on.
0: Yeah, we can stop at France.
1: Yeah.
0: We can stop at France.
1: That's it right there.
3: This happened a few days ago. We were in France and we were sitting on the jet.
0: Yeah, you could stop right there. You were sitting on the jet.
1: Yeah, that's it.
0: You could stop right there.
3: This happened a few days ago. We were in France, and we were sitting on the jet to come back to America.
4: Oh, all right. You France jet. Come on.
3: And then we had to get delayed because there was too many people trying to leave on their private jets at once. So we had to sit in France on the runway for a few extra hours. So sometimes, like, when we're at my dad's house, we got to call each other to find each other.
4: Sharif, please. That's enough.
0: Yeah, I got to call people to find people at my house.
1: Yeah. That's a good problem to have.
0: Only because I don't want to walk to the next room. Mine is out of laziness, out of the acreages that the home is sitting on and is. No. Ooh. Supreme Court stood up for the birthright decision. So I'm confused with what this administration wanted. The Supreme Court ruled that if you are born in America, you are an American, you are a citizen.
1: Right.
0: How else can you become an American other than being born here? That's crazy to me.
1: Yeah.
0: Well, what's the option?
1: You can buy a gold car from Trump for $1 million. So maybe that's what they wanted that to be factored into the equation.
0: Okay, yeah, but what about people who having babies here? Like,
1: they want everything to come through them.
0: So if I have a baby, I need to go to Trump.
1: You need to make sure your baby is qualified enough to be a citizen. Absolutely. That's what they
0: are crazy. They are out of their living minds. And I'm surprised yet very glad that that the Supreme Court, my God, did what it was supposed to do.
1: I mean, finally.
0: Well, they've done a few things. They've done a few things that you know, Trump has lost.
1: And they've done a few things that make you kind of, you know, look at
0: Serena Williams loses round one of the in Wimbledon, so she won't be moving on. We were happy that I was happy. I was happy that you came back, and I'm sure you'll come back again and, you know, try to knock it out the park the next time. Mm. Chris Brown, remember that dog mall arrest? I mean, not arrest, that dog mall situation? He was ordered to pay nearly $13 million after his housekeeper.

0: rapper won the dog attack lawsuit.
1: $13 million.
0: I think this is another part of the case. Like, there's a different, like, civil. This is a civil situation, I do believe.
2: They won't leave my boy Chris alone. Yeah.
0: He's facing a major financial blow after the California jury sided with a former housekeeper who said she was viciously attacked by a massive dog at his Tarzana home. They ruled that Brown and his company must pay $12.9 million in damages for negligence. Her sister, who was also working at the home that day, was awarded $885,000 for emotional distress. And her husband was awarded $50,000. The attack happened while Maria was taking out trash outside the property. And she said a 200-pound Caucasian shepherd attacked her without warning and ripped off large chunks of her skin, leaving her with permanent facial disfigurement, scarring vision loss, and nerve damage. Brown testified that he warned Maria and Patricia that the dogs were absolutely not friendly and said they were used by security because I get a lot of stalker type situations. And he does. People have breached security at his home several times. I could see why he would have those dogs. Maybe he should put them away when he's expecting the housekeeper or something. I don't know how that works. You know, rich people problems.
2: Yeah, these are rich people problems for sure.
0: Yeah, I don't know how that happens. Sorry, Chris, but I'm sure that concert that you've already started with Usher, I'm sure you will, you know, make that 13 milli back in a heartbeat of beats, baby.
2: Absolutely.
0: You won't miss it at all. You won't miss it at all, Chris Breezy. India Irie been in... India Irie has actually been in the news a lot lately because some things that she says. I want to talk about this song, but we don't have time to talk about it now. I will talk about it shortly. Okay. I promise you. I'll give you a chance to speak out on the song, okay?
2: Okay.
0: I just can't do it right now. I just can't do it right now. India Irie was commented on another person who said Young Miami's summer anthem Spin That is this should be, I don't know if she said banned or canceled, one or the other. I think the person said canceled. Okay. And then India Irie jumped on in the comments section and said, you know, that the culture is changing, basically.
2: Yeah.
0: But people went and said that it was India Irie who wanted the song either banned or canceled.
2: Right.
0: And so India Irie had to come to her own defense and say, hey, y'all, I did not say ban that song. That's not what I said. Stop saying I said something I didn't say.
3: I have been in the blogs a couple times this last week. And so there are some things I want to say. It is being wrongly reported on some of these blogs that I am calling for a boycott of the song of the summer. I don't need to tell you what the song is. If you don't know, then you don't need to know. And if you do know, then you already know. And if you want to know, you can go look it up. I'm not even going to utter those words because I don't want to. But here is what I have to say. I did not call for a boycott. I commented on someone's thread who was calling for a boycott. I think people should learn how to do what's best for them. And that's what I want for people. Like, I want you to have an understanding of what's good for you and to have the love for yourself to do it. That's what I want. But also, who cares what I want for you? I know what I want for me, and I do what is best for me. Now, if this was 6 years ago, I'd have been trying to convince you how doing the best thing for you was easy and that you should love yourself and blah, blah, blah, blah.
0: Nikki Gilbert of Brownstone has also come out against the song.

0: Radio Free 102.3 KJLH. Okay, so let's talk about this song. Let's talk about this song. Can you give me the instrumental? Because I can't play the song. I don't know if they have a clean version of it or not. I'm running behind, so I kind of sort of can't talk about it now, but I want to talk about it. So this song, new song by Young Miami, who shows and proves that she don't need Puffy in her life. I think it's number one on the Billboard. Spin That. And it's the song that everybody's singing. It is definitely the song of the summer. Everywhere you go, you hear it. Where are my scamming people at? Spending that money. Yeah. So y'all know what I'm talking about, huh? Y'all know what I'm talking about. Mm-hmm. So there are a section of people who are saying that this song should not be played. It should be banned. It should be boycotted. It should be canceled. And Nikki Gilbert from Brownstone said it. India Irie did not say the song should be boycotted, but she clearly expressed what she felt about it, insinuating that it doesn't move the culture forward, that type of thing, right? And what do you think? I feel like I know what you think.
1: I mean, it's jamming.
0: I didn't know what you think.

0: You know, I called it, this. I think this is the second song of the summer I've called. Mm-hmm. Right? We called Wizkid Essence and this one here. Mm-hmm. When we talked about it initially, I think the message is very off-putting. It's mm-hmm. not the message that right. the youth needs to hear.
1: Right.
0: We don't need to be promoting scamming and all this and that. It's the message is very bad. But, I mean, how often do we look to the song of the summer to have a positive message? And it's like, I'm not trying to give her a pass or an excuse or anything like that. Right. But, you know, some people can separate the entertainment from just having the song that you like to hear.
1: We both agree on this one. We both agree on this one. Yeah. And the reason why I don't believe that this song... Lord. Okay.
0: It's two things for me. Okay.
1: It's two things for me. I got to write this down so I won't forget. Have we forgot? Because the most of the people who are saying this is not a good song for the culture are people who are older.
0: Older folks.
1: So now I have to remind my generation, people who are older than the Spin That generation,
0: come on.
1: That we are the generation of NWA.
0: NWA, Pumps to the Rumps, everything. Uncle Luke.
1: We are the generation of Uncle Luke.
0: Come on.
1: How many of us today who are in our late 40s, at 50s and beyond, do not get up when Scarred by Uncle Luke comes on?
0: Scarred come on, everybody getting up. Juvenile come on.
1: And let me say something. Let me say something about NWA and Uncle Luke.
0: Come on.
1: They move the culture with their, you know, with the same sort of music.
0: Right.
1: In a political kind of way. Because of Uncle Luke, there are parental guidance on music.
0: Very true.
1: So if you don't want your child hearing that music, then you don't let your child hear that music.
0: Well, I mean, realistically,
1: ain't nobody responsible for that.
0: Nobody's responsible for it. Realistically, you can't really stop it with technology.
1: No,
0: kids
1: you can't
0: going to
1: today.
0: School and all that. You can't stop
1: your
0: kids from hearing it, right?
1: You can't.
0: All you can do is raise them up right and make sure they understand
1: that it's parody.
0: Yeah, you
1: the song is parody.
0: It's fun.
1: It's parody. It's quirky. But again,
0: we're not gonna give her a pass, right? Because the image, the message that she's pushing on this song. It's not good for the young girls to hear or the young boys. We understand that. And as an artist, she has a responsibility to understand.
1: But what
0: that
1: I'm saying is, music like this has long existed.
0: Absolutely. Absolutely.
1: It's long. And this is not a new argument. This argument is a centuries old argument.
0: Absolutely. The question
1: about
0: is,
1: why should music be played or not played? Mm-hmm. And then I want to say this too, because how dare the people who are against this song push a whole community on one black woman and one song. What I keep hearing is stuff like, oh, she's taking the community down. Oh, she's promoting scamming. Look, this whole administration is a scam. From the president down to the Congress, down to the whole administration is a scam.
0: Right. Two things can be true though, Tammy.
1: She's not doing it in the sense of America.
0: No, America's scamming
1: right.
0: and doing the same thing,
1: so,
0: right? So, absolutely.
1: And we have control over that, but we're the same people that won't vote because we feel like it don't matter. And we won't protest because we feel like that's old school. And we won't boycott because that's not what we're doing today. You know what I'm saying? And then I just don't understand how we're placing today's world where we are on one woman and one song. It's just ridiculously foolish to me.
0: We can't blame everything on one woman. That is ridiculous.
1: And one song,
0: right? But
1: that sounds like foolishness to me.
0: We see what's going on with the times. I think right now this song, the imaging and all that, the messaging of the song, yeah, it's jamming. But we can't just completely give her a pass. It's not promoting the right things.
1: I give her a pass.
0: I can't, because will Young Miami let her daughters listen to this song in the house? Would she promote this to her kids?
1: She might.
0: Probably not.
1: She might.
0: No, Cardi even said, I make this music, but my kids can't sit around listening to Cardi B all day.
1: I would let my kids listen to the Scam Spin That song.
0: My baby can't.
1: 310.
0: Cardi and all that.
1: 310-330-5554. I would, because I would teach my daughter what's right and what's wrong and what the song is about. My father, whenever we were listening to music, I used to listen to like Public Enemy and rap music and when it first came out in the 80s,
0: right?
1: And my father would always sit me down and make me read the lyrics to the music.
0: Every time you bring his name up.
1: So that I understand.
0: Great man.
1: What I was saying and what it meant.
0: Shout out to Papa Mac.
1: So music has never influenced me in a way that I want to go scam because the song say scam.
0: Because
1: music has never influenced me because, you know, Luther Campbell said, hey, pop that thing.
0: Because you had a father.

0: That was over on top of you, right?
1: And that's my point.
0: All young girls
1: stop
0: don't have
1: putting
0: that.
1: All of that
0: right.
1: on one woman and one song. I mean, it's just a song but for crying out loud.
0: But it's not. It's so much deeper than that. We understand words and music is very powerful. It's not just a song.
1: Words and music is powerful.
0: It's
1: that's
0: not just
1: true.
0: A song.
1: If music can heal you, music can harm
0: it's
1: you.
0: It's deeper than just a song. And these images and all that, so many of our young girls are aspiring to be this. And again, I said, shout out to Young Miami for having this big record and being able to rejuvenate her career.
1: Right.
0: I think we need to be able to separate entertainment from, you know, what's real and what's not.
1: KJLH, hi.
2: Hey, what's going on? It's Mr. Jackson again. How y'all doing?
1: Talk to us, Mr. Jackson.
2: Yeah. So, we're not going to go ahead and take that away from Young Miami. One, she has not been out there lately as it is, and we can't take that from her because it actually, it's a dope song. And she's If we make the song cleaner, does it still take away from what it is that she's putting out there? She's doing what she's supposed to do in the time that we do. And I'm going to go ahead and piggyback on the whole scamming thing. America's scamming. Everybody's scamming. We all scamming. She's just shining a light on stuff
1: we
2: that has not been shining a light on.
1: And y'all mad. She talking about it.
0: We ain't all scammers.
1: No, I'm talking about the administration. The administration, and there are scammers out there.
0: Yes, a lot of people scamming, but those, that's the scum of the earth. We don't appreciate scammers.
1: Yeah,
0: that's
1: but still.
0: Let's not put this on a pedestal.
1: But it exists.
0: It definitely exists.
1: That's all I'm saying.
0: A lot of things exist, but that's not
1: I'm just saying
0: like
1: it exists.
0: Okay.
1: And just because she's talking about it.
0: No.
1: And I'm not sure, like, she's also talking about men spending money on women, too, right? That's really what the song's about. Spend that. Spin that.
0: Don't play yourself.
1: So I mean, that exists too. I mean, is Young Miami gonna rule y'all life? Everybody gonna go out and scam now because she's singing a song?
0: We're talking about Mr. Jackson. Who can't differentiate the truth from entertainment. If they can't,
1: and that's why
0: children,
1: parents
0: that's
1: are
0: what
1: there.
0: I'm talking about.
1: KJLH, talk to us. Or not. KJLH, talk to me. Okay, our phone lines are not doing its best. We changed over phone lines. KJLH, hi.
3: Hi, Tommy. I just want to put my little input on this conversation. I personally, the song is a cute song. I'll just say that. Mm-hmm. I personally didn't like it at first when it first came out, but it's, you know, you hear it all the time, it gets catchy. Yeah. And then I agree, too, with you guys saying, you know, you got to teach your children. You can't depend on, the songs are out there, but you still have to teach your children right from wrong. Let them know that it's only for entertainment purposes only, you know?
1: Yeah.
3: That's all I have to say.
1: Yeah, it's for entertainment purposes only. KJLH, hi. Hi.
4: Hi, hey, how you doing, Miss Tammy?
1: Fine, talk to us.
4: Yes, I was just calling. I just wanted to say about the situation y'all talking about right now. I do agree with you, what you're saying, because at the end of the day, it is a catchy song, but at the end of the day, all she's doing is talking about what they're doing now today, that the government is not stopping anyway. So I just feel like it's a lot of stuff that's going on in this world that people talk about. But when certain people talk about it, they want to look down on that person. But they're not talking about all these other people being scamming. It's people get scam calls every day on their phone and all type of different stuff.
1: Scam
4: they ain't saying nothing about that.
1: Mm-hmm. Look, we're scamming all over the world. I'm glad she put a song to it personally, because the way this administration is scamming us, and the way that MAGA, them MAGA people, the MAGA done scammed all of the MAGA people.
0: But they're not making songs about it, and their kids dancing to it. That's the difference, okay?
1: But the real deal on that is they are following a scammer. They are heralding a scammer, and they are like putting a scammer on a pedestal. That's what I'm saying. That's real life scam. I don't know what this song, I don't know that this song.
0: The scamming Trump doing they make you president. So you pick what you want to do.
1: The
0: scamming she talking about is going to put you in jail. The scamming that you talking about on the other side, they presidents and politicians and all that.
1: They still scamming.
0: It don't matter.
1: She talking about them too.
0: Right, exactly.
1: She talking about all of them.
0: We got to play the game how the game is set.
1: Okay, how to play it. You just told me, how did you just flip your opinion all of a sudden?
0: My opinion didn't flip at all. I said we have to be able to differentiate entertainment from real life. And as parents, it's your job to make sure your kids know what's entertainment and what's
1: Well, that's the same thing I said. Didn't I say that?
0: No.
1: I just talked about my father and how the reason why I don't like I don't go and do what songs say do is because my father made me. You missed that whole part.

0: I'm saying, but what about the people who don't have fathers? That's why, as an artist, you have to take that responsibility.
1: I think as an artist, you have to portray what you see. You have to portray the world. The same thing NWA did. They saw what was happening in the streets. And I can name a lot of people. I'm just using NWA because they, too, had to go to court for what they were doing. And but we could talk about Tupac, too. And I mean, his music talked about how you can't censor music. Like, you know, he talked about, he put Dolores C. Tucker in his song saying, hey, what are y'all doing? How are y'all trying to censor us? Oh, he talked about a whole Congress trying to censor hip hop music, right. You know, and it doesn't matter what you're saying. Censorship is wrong. And if you are going to become something just because a song says it, I think it's foolishness. I think it's ridiculousness. I'm not going to go scam because a song say scam.
0: How many people do you think were influenced by NWA?
1: People who are scammers are scammers.
0: Okay.
1: Period.
0: But answer this, since it's just music, mm-hmm. how many people, right? How many brothers outside of Los Angeles, right? The first time they saw NWA, if it's just music, how many people were influenced by
1: that? No, I said
0: that?
1: Music can hurt and harm.
0: Exactly. So we can't just act like it's just music. I'm saying I like the record. I understand what she's doing. It's on the onus is on the parents, right? And as an artist,
1: I'm saying the same thing.
0: But as a black artist also.
1: But you said parents, some people don't have parents.
0: Exactly.
1: So how can you say it's on the parents, but then turn around and say some people don't have parents?
0: So as I continue, especially coming from a black woman who possibly didn't grow up with her dad and her, I don't know what her situation is, but you have to take that in consideration when you go into the booth. When we have our female rappers go make songs like WAP and all that, oh, go make songs like Spin That and all this type of stuff. They can differentiate entertainment.
1: So you don't like the song or the music?
0: I'm saying, understand that young girls are listening to you, mm-hmm. and all young girls don't have a father that's looking over them like you did.
1: Yeah, I don't think you have to take that into consideration.
0: Okay, well, if you don't care, just keep doing your thing.
1: It's not that I don't care. I think that there are other, like, I feel like we can do it all. That's how I feel. I'm not necessarily of the generation that says black people have to be the standard and we have to do everything on par because we have to watch out for our children and we have to watch out for, I don't know, our image and we have to watch out. I think everything exists. We are not a monolith and scammers exist. And I mean, if every songwriter and every artist wrote about the same thing, it would just be so mundane. So I'm all for the variety of who we are in every instance. I don't judge who we are in every instance. And I think now there are more scammers now than ever because of the economy and the way we're living. More people are trying to find ways just to live, especially in Los Angeles, child. We're trying to find a way to keep a roof over our head. We're trying to find a way. Look, I'm about to go on OnlyFans. Look,
0: so it's okay she promoting scamming. You cool with that? Because the economy is hard, it's okay she talking about scamming.
1: No,
0: okay,
1: I'm
0: right?
1: saying it exists. I don't think she's promoting it. I think she's talking about what's happening in the world.
0: Okay.
1: That's right. What I think she's doing.
0: And again,
1: and I think that is what storytelling is about. That's what music is about. That's what movies are about. And we always, you know, get all up under our skin when it's something we don't like. But come on, y'all. Everybody done something wrong. Everybody ain't perfect. Everybody's done something wrong and we've all gone down the wrong track. And if you go back to your 20s, you will find that you've done some things too. I'm not going to say what some things I've done, but yes, I have scammed a time or two just to stay above water. I cannot lie. I'm not saying she's promoting it. I feel like she's storytelling it. That's the difference between me and you. I don't feel like she promote going out
0: like
1: telling people a scam. I feel like she's telling a story of what people
0: track,
1: do.
0: Telling stories. She.
1: That's what musicians do. That's what musicians
0: she's
1: do.
0: Telling a story.
1: She is telling a story. Yes.
0: You listen to the song and try to find a story in this song.
1: The whole thing is a story.
0: Okay.
1: It's a story. That's what music is. That's what movies are. That's what books are. It's called storytelling.
0: Like you taking.
1: And if you don't want your people listening to it, then your people shouldn't listen to it. I'm just telling you, I'm good with it.
2: 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This is Kevin Nash. 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

0: are you? Thanks, Snoop. Thanks, Snoop. 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
1: Or you.
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0: Radio Free 102.3 KJLH. Kevin Nash is up next. Thank you so much. Coco Gauff. Just one.
1: Shout out to Coco.
2: I like that. Her parents named her Coco.
0: I like that.
2: That's what I'm talking about.
0: Yep. All right, that's it. That's all for us. Kevin Nash up next. Any shout outs?
2: Shout out to the Lakers. I don't know what you guys are doing.
0: I don't know why we did not talk about this today. This is the biggest news in sports history.
2: Listen, I never see this many white boys on the Lakers in my whole life. So I hope you guys.
0: You sending a shout out to them?
2: Yeah, shout out to the Lakers. I'm glad
0: you like what they're doing.
2: I don't know what they're doing.
0: They let go. LeBron James is no longer with us.
2: Well, I'm happy. We should have got rid of LeBron a while ago.
0: LeBron is no longer with us. I was hoping Andre would be here today so we could talk about it. Maybe he'll be here tomorrow and we could talk about that.
2: Yeah, let's talk about
0: it. But he made sure that Bronny secured his contract before he decided to move to, he'll be with the Golden State Warriors.
2: I don't think they've announced the trade
0: yet. I thought
2: I
0: saw it.
2: A lot of people are speculating he's going to the Golden State Warriors, Cleveland. Oh. It doesn't matter. Just get out of L.A. and take Bronny with you. You know what I'm saying? That's a waste of time.
0: Well, he's going to be there for a little bit.
2: Yeah, let's get rid of him too. And
0: he's going to be there.
2: Let's just rebuild. Let's get all these bums out of here. Mm. But yeah.
0: Tell us how you really feel.
2: Yeah, that's how I feel.
0: All right. Until tomorrow, everybody. It's a blessing to be in your box. Bye, y'all.
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0: KJLH. What's happening, everybody? It's Kevin Nash checking in. Yep, we got through Wednesday. Looking forward to Thursday. And I know a lot of you guys have Friday off, right? Just in time for the 4th of July. I ain't mad at you. I ain't mad at you for that. All right, I'm right by your side until 12 o'clock midnight. I got some incredible music to play for you tonight, including The Whispers, music from Neo. As a matter of fact, The Whispers celebrating 60 years in the music business. 60 years of recording, 60 years of performing. That's a long time. Congratulations to my friends, The Whispers. And coming up at 9 o'clock tonight, of course, we're going to be slowing it down, taking your requests and dedications, all your beautiful love messages. I want to give you a chance to let your heart speak to your significant other beginning at 9 o'clock. You don't want to miss it. Anything you want to add to my playlist tonight, feel free to call me. Brand new number. Well, we've been having the number, but we have to retire the old number. Make sure you keep this number handy, all right? 310-330-5554. 310-330-KJLH.
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song right here. Oof. Such a well-orchestrated song, right? I mean, everything is in place. I mean, sonically, it's just so clear. 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Man, got to turn that one up real loud in my headset. All right, my name is Kevin Nash. I got a whole lot of shout-outs to do. The Most High God has given me the pleasure of teaching the young radio and podcasting and digital media, right? So I was at a new class at a whole new, brand new set of

students today for summer school, and apparently they all love KJLH, and they mamas too. They're like, man, just say it. Can you just say it? I'm like, say what? Man, say KJLH. Like, no. And I'm like, pay me. They pulled out the cash out to pay me. I'm like, no, tune into that at 7 o'clock, and I'm going to say KJLH all night. Shouts going out to Kristen, one of my new students. Hello, Kristen. Shout going out to Sky and Kalani, their mother, Rashina, tuned in tonight. Myron Hall, and let's see, Myron's mother is Mother Nikki. Nikki, hi, Nikki, or Nikia. Is that Nikki? No, Nikio. Dylan Lacey and also Camilla Toussaint. All right, you got your shout-outs. All right, don't forget about that homework assignment I gave you guys, okay? All right, good, good. All right, when I come back, classic from Herb Alpert. Got a new one coming up from Shaggy. Got some Jaheim by request and more. But it's all next right here on Radio Free 102.3 KJLH.

What's up, y'all? This is Kevin Nash. Attention all of my KJLH listeners. 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

0: gotta be honest. The music sounds so much better right here on Radio Free 102.3 KJLH. And we're always giving you the best new music first. Money Long, her newest one called The Riches. I like that one a lot. All right, my name is Kevin Nash. I got a request for Kim, Lie to Me. What's going on, Oakland? Tuning in via the KJLH mobile app, the Bay Area. I better correct that. It's the Yay, right? It's the Yay area. I appreciate that love coming through. Eric Bellinger, my request, his newest one coming up called Cry in Front of You. Got that Eric Benet, some Chris Breezy, and more. I'm telling you, it's the best music in the world. It's right here on Radio Free 102.3 KJLH.
1: 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Here's what happened on the Steve Harvey Morning Show. She wants some new tasteless photos. I'm going to let them see the whole cookie jar. I want you to put a Photoshop on my breast and push them back up where they belong. And then smooth the wrinkles out around my feet so they don't...

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0: What's up, y'all? This is Kevin Nash. Attention all of my KJLH listeners. 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

0: exactly how I feel every morning waking up, just thanking the Most High God for his protection, his provision, always covering me. Oh my goodness, man. Even this morning, man, I really felt, man, I was so happy, right? All day long, and then became exhausted. Exhausted all of my energy today, too. That's what it's all about, the thanking God for his daily bread. All right, you tuned to Radio Free 102.3 KJLH. Y'all ready? You know what I'm talking about, right? Yeah, coming up at 9 o'clock, we're going to be slowing it down, taking your requests and dedications and all your beautiful love messages. Want to give you a chance to call in tonight. Make sure you have the right number to use this time. It's 310-330-5554. 310-330-KJLH. The old number is no more. It's done, okay? No more. It won't work. It won't work. It won't work. All right, so if you have a very special somebody in your life and you want to say hello, you want to say something sweet to that person, call me up. I'm going to record you and then play you back on the radio in the 9 o'clock hour. We call it After Dark. Okie doke. All right. Let's take a brief break. We'll come back to that and more. I'll see you tonight, my love.
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0: What's up, y'all? This is Kevin Nash. Attention all of my KJLH listeners. 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

0: Radio Free, 102.3 KJLH. Welcome to hour number one of After Dark. It's Kevin Nash. Taking your requests and dedications tonight. You know what we do. Want to give you the opportunity to call in. Make a note of this number, 310-330-KJLH. 310-330-5554. That's the number you should be using to get through, to make a request or a dedication. And the most important thing is to let your heart speak to your significant other. If someone holds your heart, if you know that you've been blessed by the Most High God, the person that you're doing life with, makes you happy, brings you joy and fulfillment, then I need to hear from you tonight. So when you call me, I'm going to record a very special, loving, beautiful message from you and then play you back on the radio. Okay, dope. Right after that, play a beautiful love song. These 2 hours will go by so fast, so jump on it right away. Let me take a brief break and we'll come back to your requests and dedications and your love messages. It's After Dark right here on KJLH.
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0: we both blessed by the best.
1: Yes, sir.
0: I'm trying to get a shout out. I'm glad to hear your voice again. This is John Earl. I'm trying to send a shout out to my lovely friend. She's in Georgia, and I want to get Gladys Knight, the midnight train to Georgia. I'm trying to get out there.
1: Man, it might be best just to take a plane, man. It should be like a 3.5-4 hour flight. On a train, gonna take you about 2.5 days.
0: No, I'm gonna stop in Texas, then I'm gonna get to Georgia.
1: Gotcha. All right, so you got a few stops you want to make on that midnight train to Georgia.
0: No, that one stop is in DFW. Then I'm gonna take the train to Georgia.
1: Nice. All right,
0: then
1: man.
0: She gonna meet me in Texas. Her name is Ramika Daniels.
1: That's the same lady you've been calling about, right?
0: Yeah.
1: Same one. Okay.
0: Yeah.
1: Gotcha, man.
0: I'm looking for, you know, because everything's coming soon, and I'm glad to hear your voice. You, Tammy Max, Steve, all y'all, and Stevie Wonder. Everything is wonderful.
1: Good.
0: Well,
1: I got you.
0: You gotta get that midnight train to Georgia.
1: Now let's do it then.
0: I'm gonna fly to Texas, but I'm gonna get the midnight train to Georgia last night.
1: Okay, man. Here we go. Appreciate your call, man. Thanks for listening.
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0: yes, Kevin, I would like to dedicate a song to my husband, Ronald Williams.
1: All right, what do you want to say to Ronald?
0: I want to tell him I will always love him to the day we leave this earth and after. I've always appreciated him. I've always admired him. He's my knight in shining armor. And I want to dedicate just to be close to you by the Commodore.
1: Okay, what's your name?
0: Yolanda.
1: How long you guys been married?
0: 9 years, but we've been together for 17. We met at 40, and he was 46, and now we're 57 and 63.

real high where I thought I didn't need anybody. And then again, I've been down real low where there was no one in my life that needed me. Material things I thought had so much value. 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That I was a lonely man. A man with no direction, with no purpose. With no one to love and no one to love me for me.

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You were tuned to Radio Free, 102.3 KJLH. Hour number one of After Dark, heading into hour number two. Still taking your requests and dedications. Note this number. We have to retire the old number. I think that number we had before was maybe 35, close to 40 years old. Yeah. All right, it's 310. That's the area code, 330-5554. 310-330-5554. And that 5554 should translate into KJLH. All right, 310-330-KJLH. All right, got to take a brief break. Coming back to more of your requests and dedications, your love messages. Do not miss this golden opportunity to call in and let your heart speak to your significant other. All right, we'll come back to some more slow jams. All right, it's all next. Heading into hour number two of After Dark on KJLH. What's up, y'all? This is Kevin Nash.

Attention all of my KJLH listeners. 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

102.3 Radio Free KJLH. We made it to hour number two of After Dark. Y'all still up with me, right? All right, I so appreciate your company too. So if you love slow jams and love songs the way I do, we can listen to this kind of music all night and all day, right? No matter what time it is. All right, giving you another opportunity, the last hour, to call in tonight at 310-330-5554, 310-330-KJLH, to make a very special dedication to the person you love. You have a man or a woman that holds your heart. And just to say, I appreciate you, baby, for everything. I thank God for you. I praise God for you. I wake up smiling and grinning every morning because of you. Those sweet things like that will go a long way. All right, so when you call me, I'm going to record that very special loving message, then play you back on the radio. All right, so I'll jump on that right away. We'll come back, more slow jams, ultimate love songs. It's After Dark, hour number two, right here on KJLH.

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0: I just wanted to tell Anitra Gunter how much I love her and how much I appreciate her and how thankful I am that God finally blessed me with a real woman. 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

0: 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Hour number two is going by so fast. A few minutes left to get through, to make a request or dedication, and to say something sweet to the person you love. Make a note of the new number, 310-330-5554. 310-330-KJLH. The other number has gone bye-bye. No more, no more. All right, I'm standing by. My name is Kevin Nash. Taking your requests and dedications up until 11 o'clock as we complete hour number two of After Dark right here on KJLH.
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WJLH. Can you believe we are in the seventh month? I'm still calling it a new year. Can't believe it's 2026. But it's almost done, y'all. It's crazy. All right. It is Kevin Nash keeping you company. And all my late night workers, y'all still got to work. I already know. 4th of July coming up this weekend. Somebody got a day off, I'm sure. With that, preparing for all the celebrations and barbecues, all that good stuff. Yeah. I got some great music. Make sure you keep that radio locked and tuned to KJLH throughout the holiday, okay? All right. We'll come back. Hawthorne, Torrance, Houston, Texas, listening via the KJLH mobile app. I got all your jams coming up next right here on KJLH.

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5: 300.

Yeah, big bit tonight. All right, my time is up. Hugh Fuller's coming up next at 12 o'clock midnight. Thank you so very much for joining me tonight and every night. And looking forward to coming back tomorrow night at 7 o'clock, if God says the same, so we can do it all over again. But in the meantime, please keep my name and my family on your prayer list. I need your prayers, and I want you to know that I'm always praying for you because I love you so very much. I do. From my heart. So I guess I will see you when I look at you. Good night, everybody.

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0: He's got such a cool sounding name, Duran Bernard. Love that name. Grammy winning singer, songwriter, producer, and actor. Yes, the man is a quadruple threat. Cleveland representing, and that's his brand new single called Overqualified. As always, heard first on the station, always bringing you the best new music first. 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Top of the morning to you. Happy Thursday. Hugh Fuller close by your side. Thank you for choosing KJLH for company 24/7, 365. And be sure to follow us on all social media. At Radio Free, KJLH, we are you. We make sure we keep you well informed. I just checked in with the KJLH weather desk for you. They're calling for 70s temperatures and clear and sunny skies in the weather forecast for Thursday. Enjoy your day safely. All right, I got energy. That's a hot new one from Kayla Brianna. We'll do that next. Destiny's Child featuring Wyclef Jean on the request list. And I got a request for that hot new reggae song from Shaggy. And Robin Thicke looking lovely. So we'll do that. And hit me up this morning for all your requests at 310. Let me take that back. 310-330-KJLH. You'll call me at 310-330-5554. Top of the morning to you. Good morning and happy Thursday.
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0: Vacancy. That is the title track from Ari Lennox's brand new album. Good morning, top of the morning to you. Happy Thursday. Radio Free, 102.3 KJLH. Hugh Fuller close by your side. We are getting ready to celebrate the nation's 250th birthday on Saturday, July 4th. We're also off and into summer 2026. Yes, indeed, summertime is here. 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

Ms. Karen White, returning with a brand new single after an 18-year hiatus from the music biz to raise her daughter. You're gonna want me back, the title of that. And hey, we do, Karen. It's good to have her back. 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

0: New from PJ Morton, Mutual. 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

Selfish. That's the name of that one. It's brand new from KJ Jones. Dave Hollister's got a new one out called Voodoo Magic. We're going to do it to lead off the next set by request. Nate Dogg in the mix also by request. And I have one for you from Jane Hancock live from the Blue Note Club in L.A. All coming up on Radio Free 102.

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1: When you know that they play the music that you love, they're going to have something that's your jam.
0: This is what we mean by radio free. Yeah.
2: So let me say something, because I got something to say. The song is called Forgive Them.

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disclose your business and they get to telling. If you buying any selling, I think I'm too real for these labels. 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

0: 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Need Love. A new one from the 2026 BET Best Female R&B Pop Artist, Kehlani, up next for you. Kehlani collaborating with Usher on one called Shoulda Never. Miss Toni Braxton also in the set, and the Queen of Soul, the one and only Aretha by request. Your morning inspiration and worship begins at 3 this morning. 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

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A distant moaning of a train seems to play a

a place in a boxcar. 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Late at night, and it's hard to rest. I hold your picture to my chest, and I feel

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You know, the Bible says in Psalm 27 and 13, David said, I had fainted, lest I had believed to see the goodness of God in the land of the living. And what we come to understand and know that even when it doesn't look good, it works for the good. To all those that are called according to his purpose, help me say it.

0: Lisa McLendon with You Are Holy. Good morning, it's Hugh Fuller with your morning inspiration and worship on Radio Free 102.3 KJLH. 70s temperatures and lots of sunshine expected over the Southland today. Enjoy your Thursday safely. 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

JJ Hairston with No Reason to Fear. Top of the morning to you. Good Thursday morning. It's Hugh Fuller. Thank you for choosing Radio Free 102.3 KJLH. And be sure to follow us on all social media at Radio Free KJLH. We are you and we keep you well informed. Tasha Cobbs Leonard and the Mississippi Mass Choir ahead with more morning inspiration and worship. And Dara Star Tucker hosts the front page at 4:30 this morning. Have a safe and blessed Thursday.

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The views and opinions expressed during this program are those of the hosts and guests and do not necessarily reflect the official policy or positions of this station or its management.

sometimes that's where the battle is in your mind, how you think of yourself. And we have to reshape how we see ourselves, how we see life. So try to dream about and visualize about what you want your life to be. Those thoughts will probably bring you joy. Try not to sit and meditate on the past, because when you meditate on that, that's where you become like frozen and stuck and keep embracing the things that have happened instead of trying to

think, what we think, and most importantly, how we think of ourselves. So many of us move through life reacting, rehearsing pain, or replaying memories that we wish we could undo. We don't mean to get stuck, but somewhere along the way, the past becomes comforting. We carry old wounds like badges, often forgetting that healing is also a choice. And more than that, it's an act of courage. Tasha invites us to shift our focus, to visualize what we want rather than what we've lost, to imagine the life we can have and not just surviving. That kind of dreaming can be liberating. When we dare to see ourselves differently, the world begins to mirror that back to us. She's also reminding us that meditating on the past can freeze us. Clinging to things left behind can keep us from reaching for what's next. Transformation requires that we loosen our grip and move forward, to not allow ourselves to be defined by what happened to us, but by what's possible within us. And that's where joy is found, in those quiet thoughts about what could be. Not in the pressure to be perfect or healed or unbothered, but in the steady practice of imagining more. Joy resides in that place where we finally realize that we are not the sum total of our mistakes. We are what we are becoming. So today, pause. Take inventory of your thoughts. And if you find yourself stuck in the past, lovingly guide your mind toward the future, toward hope, toward joy. Because you deserve to see yourself as whole, not just in memory, but in motion. And that is your morning meditation for this Thursday, the 2nd of July, 2026. Coming up, we have your headlines. U.S. and Iranian negotiators report progress after talks in Qatar. New disclosures show Donald Trump made about $1.2 billion from crypto holdings. Tropical storm Douglas forms in the Pacific with no threat to land. And Los Angeles approves a $2 billion fourth and central development that could bring more than 1,500 residences to the edge of Skid Row and the Arts District. Coming up later in the show, the Supreme Court has handed down a series of decisions that could reshape everything from voting rights and executive power to immigration and civil liberties. We'll talk about what they really mean and what they could mean for you with MS Now host and political science professor Jason Johnson. But up first, we're going to hear from another great R&B funk band from the 70s and 80s. 1977 Lionel Richie surprised just about everyone by writing this understated ballad. Easy became the group's first top five hit, built mostly entirely around Lionel Richie's songwriting and vocals, signaling a new direction that would eventually launch one of the most successful solo careers in pop music. 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I'm Dara Starr Tucker, and I'll be back with your morning headlines right after this. Before that, we'll hear Easy from the Commodores, where art speaks and justice listens. This is The Front Page.

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1: Well, good morning and welcome back to the Front Page. I'm Dara Star Tucker, and here are your morning's headlines. U.S. and Iranian negotiators met separately on Wednesday with Qatari and Pakistani mediators with, quote, positive progress made, and they agreed to continue discussions, host Qatar said. The next meeting will be scheduled, quote, at the earliest possible time after the funeral of Iran's previous supreme leader, the late Ayatollah al-Khamenei Majad al-Ansari, a spokesman for Qatar's foreign ministry said on X. The funeral is set to start Saturday in Tehran. U.S. Mideast envoy Steve Witkoff and Jared Kushner, Donald Trump's son-in-law, were in Qatar for talks seeking a permanent end to the war along with Iran's top negotiator, Kazim Ghazbiadi. Negotiators aim to nail down specifics to pave the way for top leaders to seal an agreement, though differences over the Strait of Hormuz in Lebanon loom large. AP News is reporting that the real estate mogul has become the billionaire dollar crypto man. Donald Trump's latest financial disclosure report showed he took in about $1.2 billion last year from various crypto holdings, overshadowing a real estate business that brought him fame and helped propel him to the nation's top office. Whereas it took decades for Trump to amass his various properties, the rise of crypto in his portfolio was done in just over a year, a stunning development sped along by his own friendly policies toward the industry and help from billionaires and other actors with important business before the presidency. Running over 900 pages, the mandatory annual report showed Trump struck several other new veins of wealth last year, raising concerns about whether he is profiting from his high office. He took in tens of millions from new property holdings in foreign countries, eager to please a man with power over where to deploy the U.S. military and how much to charge in tariffs. And he got tens of millions more suing media companies worried that they could lose their broadcast licenses or not get deals approved by his regulators. Ever the salesman, Trump even made big money off the smallest of things,

pulling in millions by slapping his name on Bibles, guitars, and watches, the latter alone bringing in $4.7 million. AP News is reporting the tropical storm Douglas formed Wednesday in the Pacific Ocean, the National Hurricane Center said. The center of the cyclone was at sea and posed no threat to land. Douglas was located about 1,220 miles west-southwest of the southern tip of Mexico's Baja California. Maximum sustained winds are near 40 miles per hour with higher gusts. The storm was moving north at 7 miles per hour, the center said, adding that a gradual turn to the northwest was expected late this week. Tropical storm force winds extended outward up to 90 miles. Some strengthening was expected Wednesday night with a weakening trend on Thursday, the Hurricane Center said. The LA Times is reporting that a massive real estate development that would include more than 1,500 residences, dramatically transform three city blocks and alter the downtown Los Angeles skyline was approved Tuesday by the city council. The planned 4th and Central complex would cost $2 billion to build and include a mix of residential, office, restaurant, and shop spaces in multiple distinct buildings over 7.6 acres. The location is now a collection of cold storage facilities, parking lots, and warehouses in Skid Row near its boundary with the Arts District. 4th and Central's approved plan calls for 10 buildings, including a 30-story residential skyscraper. In total, the proposal calls for 572 condominiums and 949 apartments with at least 242 units set aside as affordable housing. Earlier plans include a hotel, which has been scrapped. If feasible, the developers agreed to reuse a six-story brick masonry building on 4th Street dating to the early 1900s that is still used to chill goods. LA's early cold storage facilities were located on Central and Santa Fe Avenues near the Santa Fe rail line, food brokers, distributors, and food processing plants, the Los Angeles Conservancy said. In community news, the Inglewood Music Festival is an annual celebration of music, art, and culture. The festival features performances by local and international artists, as well as workshops, exhibitions, and food vendors. Join us for a weekend of fun and celebrate Independence Day. IMF is excited to announce the lineup for this year's festival. Headliners include Cameo, Danny B. Jaya, Arisa Nicole, Cherie, Rising Sun, Susie Hansen, Latin Band, Loose Ends Tribute, DJ Quest Coast, and emceed by Radio Free 102.3 KJLH. The event will commence this Saturday, July 4th at Darby Park, 3400 West Arbor Vitae Street here in Inglewood from 10 a.m. to 6 p.m. For more information, log on to cityofinglewoodmusicfest.com. And lastly, the KJLH Women's Health Expo is back. 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And those are your headlines for this Thursday, the 2nd of July, 2026. Coming up later in the show this morning, we'll be joined by Dr. Jason Johnson, who is here to help us make sense of all the recent Supreme Court decisions. It's been one of the most consequential weeks at the Supreme Court in years, with rulings that could have lasting effects on immigration, presidential power, and the rights of everyday Americans. Sorting through the legal language is not always easy, which is why we are bringing in MS Now host and political science professor Jason Johnson to help us understand what's changed, what's still being challenged, and what comes next. Really looking forward to talking to Dr. Jason Johnson today. Before that, of course, we are going to crown a new Black culture historian of the day. We are spending the week discussing famous fathers and daughters. And of course, you all know now we're competing for prizes. OMG Products has started supplying coasters for our winners. And so we've already had folks that have come to pick up their sets. Every 5 correct answers gets you 1 coaster. So the idea is to build out your set up to your 4 coasters. What happens after that? I don't know. I think we might be actually giving away

0: Dara Star Tucker concert tickets to those who have reached 25 wins or more. So I think we have a couple of folks who have reached that place. Yes, Danny.
1: Are we breaking news right now? Is that what we're doing?
0: Have we broken this news? I think we've floated it, but I don't. This may be the first official announcement.
1: Is there a concert coming?
2: No. Did you have a concert coming out of prize?
0: Well, no, that's not official yet. No, we're not actually breaking that news, if that's what you're asking.
1: You're the one that says some Dara Star Tucker tickets. What?
0: Well, it's just a theoretical. Yeah, I've floated it.
2: You said that, yeah.
0: I have floated the idea before. But no, we do not have an official concert announcement yet.
1: Okay.
0: Not yet.
1: Will it be a summer concert, perhaps?
0: It would probably be the fall.
1: Okay.
0: Yeah.
2: You can't do nothing like say, I'm going to give you concert tickets and then just do Taste of Soul. That's
1: cheating. That's piggybacking.
0: No, actual tickets that you would theoretically have to purchase. But yeah. And after that, we ain't got nothing for you. I'm sorry. You can keep winning, but we ain't got nothing yet for you.
1: So you got the earrings around? If you win 50,
2: you get some furniture made by Dara Star Tucker.
0: Hey, that's cool, because I got a couple of pieces that are not selling, and so I may have some stuff that I need to give away, actually. Mm-hmm. That's not too far off track, Bo.
2: There it is. I'm going to write a book about it.
0: I'm just full of all kinds of surprises. We got coasters. We got concert tickets. We got possibly furniture.
1: Yeah.
0: Anybody need some nightstands?
1: And go back to the earrings you were talking about earlier, remember?
0: You know what? She has, theoretically, that's possible. I guess if someone were to want to, I'll have to talk to her. If someone were to want to forego the coasters and just do earrings, yeah, it's possible.
1: Okay.
0: Yeah. I'm talking for her. I'm just.
1: Shouts out to Ray Tucker.
0: Ray Tucker. OMG, I love your earrings.net, by the way, is the place that you can go to actually see her earrings, not the coasters. But the earrings. OMG, I love your earrings.net. I got to get her to shorten that name because this is too much.
1: I would have to agree with you.
0: It's too much. Yeah. I think she's actually creating a separate brand for just the promotional products. I think it's going to be Heritage Promotional Products or something like that. So,
1: yeah.
0: All right. We're getting to our famous fathers and daughters for the week. I think this might be our last question for the week. Okay. So, Black culture historians.
1: Ain't no might. Which.
0: You lazy cow. You lazy cow, Danny. All right. Put your thinking caps on. We want to make a really important announcement. Actually, surprised Bo isn't giving me the stare of death across the room. We have a new contest call number. So if you have us programmed, because some of y'all clearly do have our number in your phone, you're going to have to change that number starting today. The old number will no longer work. So the brand new number to call in is 310, and you're going to have to use the area code. I think you already do, right?
2: You didn't before.
0: Okay, 310-330-KJLH. 310-330-5554 is the new number. So that old number, starting today,
1: gone.
0: Does not work. All right? So 330-KJLH. All right, clue number one. Her father received the Nobel Prize in 1964. Number two, she serves as the CEO of an organization that is founded by her mother to honor her father's legacy. Clue number three, although she was just 5 years old when her father was killed, she has become one of the nation's leading voices on nonviolence and social justice. Who is she? 310-330-KJLH is the new number to call. 310-330-5554. If you think you know the answer to this morning's Black culture question of the day, you'll be crowned our Black culture historian of the day. Let me give you those clues one more time. Her father received the Nobel Prize in 1964. Clue number two, she serves as CEO of an organization founded by her mother to honor her father's legacy. And clue number three, although she was just 5 years old when her father was assassinated, she has become one of the nation's leading voices on nonviolence and social justice. Who is she? 310-330-KJLH, 310-330-5554. I will be back to crown our Black culture historian of the day after this, followed by a Supreme Court roundup with Dr. Jason Johnson of MS Now. 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I'm Dara Star Tucker. Be back after this with more on The Front Page, where rhythm meets resistance. 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

0: good morning and welcome back to The Front Page. I am Dara Starr Tucker. We got a little bit of a shoulder shimmy from Bo this morning. I like to see it, Bo. They can't see your shoulder shimmy, Bo.
1: Yeah, I know.
0: I can't. It was exquisite.
1: It was.
0: And it fit.
1: I put effort into it.
0: Okay. Appreciate that. Gonna repeat these clues for our Black Culture Question of the Day. Getting right to it this morning, folks, and you all are on it with a new number. So I appreciate that. About to crown our Black Culture Historian of the Day this morning with a question on fathers, famous fathers, and daughters. I think this one was a little bit of a giveaway this morning, but we need those once in a while.
2: Pretty easy this week,
0: yeah.
2: I say.
0: Yeah, it has been. Because, I mean, how many are there, really? You know?
1: There's a lot of fathers.
0: Black famous, black duos where the father and the daughter are well-known. There's only a handful.
2: That is a short list.
0: Yeah, that's a pretty short list. Yeah. So clue number one. Her father received the Nobel Prize in 1964. That was a giveaway. Clue number two. She serves as CEO of an organization founded by her mother.
1: Isn't it?
0: Two.
2: Who?
1: That's why it's a clue.
0: I mean, it's a giveaway. It's a giveaway. You know what I'm saying? Number two, she serves as CEO of an organization founded by her mother to honor her father's legacy. And clue number three, although she was just 5 years old when her father was assassinated, she has become one of the nation's leading voices on nonviolence and social justice. Who is she? Okay, we're going to the phone lines.
1: Chitara. Oh, sorry.
0: With Greg. I'm assuming not the one that I know. Greg, good morning and welcome to the front page.
3: Good morning.
0: Good morning. I was waiting to hear a familiar voice. Good to hear from you, Greg.
3: My name is Craig.
0: Oh, Craig. Craig. I think we've done that before. I've done that to you before.
3: Craig Oliver, yeah.
0: Yeah.
2: That's my bad, King.
0: Good morning, Craig.
3: That's all right. That's all right, Dad.
0: How are you?
3: I'm doing good this morning. Getting ready to go to work.
0: Okay.
3: Retired, going to work.
0: You're retired and going to work?
3: Retired and going to work. Ain't that something?
0: Yeah, we know some folks like that.
1: Hashtag LA living.
2: Yeah, man.
0: Well, we're glad you're up with us.
3: Because they wanted me.
0: Oh, yeah. That happens. That happens.
3: Yeah.
0: It won't let you go. I tried to get out, but you know, say, I tried to get out, but they keep pulling me back in.
3: They keep pulling me back. That's it.
0: I get it. Well, that means that you've done your job well, Craig.
3: Thank you.
0: So, what you got for us, Craig?
3: Well, I was

0: thinking it was Bernice, but I think Bernice King.
1: It's Bernice King. Congratulations. Congratulations.
0: Right, thank you.
1: Yeah, I'm sure that the very first clue was the giveaway, right?
0: Oh, for sure. You know, I'm 70 years old. I've been around. I've been here.
1: How old were you when King was assassinated? If you're 70, you were born what year?
0: He was assassinated in 68.
1: Right.
0: So I was like, I think 12 years old, something like that.
1: Oh, man, that is crazy to think somebody who was 12 when King was assassinated is 70 years old now.
0: It was devastating. That was devastating, you know?
2: But it was
0: a trip because my grandmother passed that same year, and then who else died? Kennedy died that same year, I think.
2: Yeah.
1: Bobby Kennedy.
0: Yeah. Right.
1: Man, and you were just, I mean, your generation was just, I'm just so fascinated with the boomer generation. Y'all were coming of age when the world was just, I'm sure it felt like it was on fire. And to be a kid, you know, at 12 years old, and that's what the world is to you.
0: Well, I was in that transition period, you know, where black folks were just getting ready to try to come up.
1: Yeah.
0: And then I remember driving back to Oklahoma with my grandparents in a big old Cadillac, and we couldn't even stop and stay anywhere because they wouldn't let us.
1: Wow.
0: You know?
1: Wow.
2: And still doing that today, by the way.
1: Yeah. Yeah.
0: It can happen. Yeah.
1: Hey,
0: I love you guys. I love you guys, and you're doing a wonderful job. I wake up with you every morning, and Dan, Bo, you guys are holding it down.
2: Man,
0: Take care, Dora.
1: Congratulations, Craig, that you have been crowned our Black Culture Historian of the Day. So wear your crown proudly.
0: Thank you.
1: All right. Thanks, Craig.
0: Bye-bye.
2: Well, technically, we don't have to take care of you because he said take care of Dora. So technically, we ain't got to take care of you.
3: Let's throw stuff at her.
2: By the way, I was thinking about singers and their daughters or fathers and their daughters. Would you include Lionel Richie and Nicole Richie?
1: Yeah, absolutely.
2: Okay.
1: Yeah, that would have been a good one.
2: Yeah, I was just trying to think of
1: aren't that many. There's a handful. Another pairing potentially would have been Harry and Sherry Belafonte.
2: Okay.
1: But, I mean, she hasn't done anything in a long time.
2: Yeah. Where is she?
1: I don't know. Where has she been for 30 years?
2: Yeah,
1: I don't know. Yeah, I'm sure that there are more, but
2: you got my brain going, though. There's got to be a few more.
1: Right. There have to be. Anyway, well, I've been looking forward to this for a couple of weeks.
2: We all have.
1: As you all know, some of the biggest stories this week did not come from the White House. They came from the Supreme Court in just a matter of days. The court issued decisions that could shape immigration policy, redefine the balance of power between the courts and the presidency, and affect the lives of millions of Americans. If you've been trying to make sense of it all, we have got you covered. MS Now is still taking some time to get used to that. MS Now host, political science professor, and one of our favorite political analysts, Dr. Jason Johnson, joins us to break down what these rulings mean today and where the country could be headed next. I got to ask him. I feel like that he has to downplay that in public, the doctor part of it, because he never uses it. I think that they probably tell him, don't use it.
2: Right.
1: Because it intimidates people. Before that, we have another song by one of the great R&B and funk bands of the 70s and 80s. And to mention Lionel Richie, the Commodores could have played it safe after Lionel Richie left the group in 82. Instead, they reinvented themselves with Night Shift. I remember this one when I was a kid. A tribute to Marvin Gaye and Jackie Wilson, who both died in 1984. Listen closely and you'll hear references to the songs from each artist's catalog. And I didn't know this until later. They're mentioning their songs all through this song. Did you know that?
2: No,
1: Danny?
2: I didn't.
1: Yeah, woven throughout the lyrics. The recording became the group's only Grammy-winning hit, earning Best R&B Performance by a Duo or Group in 1986. This is the Commodores with Night Shift. 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I'm Dara Starr Tucker. Stay with us. 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
2: 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We're trying to succeed.
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0: Page. I am Dara Star Tucker, and we are here this morning with the man himself, y'all, Mr. Jason Johnson. I gotta learn how to do my Oprah intro.
1: I'm very touched.
0: Johnson!
1: Very touched, very flattered. He is I'm him here with the Chilton Boom. Yeah. I'm here for those who are listening, who can't see. I have my Ghana.
0: We gotta get a picture.
1: Soccer football jersey top on this morning. I think they're the last African team in the World Cup.
0: Really?
1: I think so. Well, it depends on how you like count Algeria or Morocco, but they are still in it. They are still in this knockout 32 round. They play tomorrow at 6:30. Rooting for them. I was very sad about the Congo getting knocked out because they had those great outfits. Very sad about the Ivory Coast. So, you know, we gotta root for everybody black. We gotta go the Issa Rae thing, root for everybody black.
0: Okay, so you're rooting for Ghana.
1: Yes, rooting for Ghana.
0: All right.
1: Not for any ethnic reasons. I have no genetic connections to Ghana to my knowledge, but you know, I'm gonna root for the black team.
0: Okay. Yeah, and they play when?
1: They play tomorrow at 6:30.
0: Okay, wonderful.
1: Not like I can root for the Lakers anymore.
0: Oh,
1: shoot. Coming in hot.
0: Shoot. Controversy.
1: What do they call them? The Snowtime Lakers now?
2: Snowtime Lakers in the building.
0: Wow. Well, Jason Johnson, I'm going to tell people about you as though they don't know who you are.
1: I was amazed that like the Lakers in the last 48 hours have managed to turn themselves into the 1980s Celtics. It's an amazing transformation.
0: What does that mean?
1: I'm being glib, but of course the implication.
0: I think I know what that means.
1: Yes, the Lakers had, if you go back to the heyday, at this point almost 40 years ago, when it was the Showtime Lakers versus the Celtics, the Lakers had always been sort of publicly identified as the blacker team.
0: Yeah.
1: Now it really wasn't true because, you know, while there were prominent white players on the Celtics. I mean, I think it was only two or three of their starters, mm-hmm. right? I mean, but that was the sort of underlying racial tension. You know, if you think of that show like Winning Time, you know, with Larry Bird and Magic Johnson, there was always a racial subtext mm-hmm. to Lakers versus Celtics. So the idea that the Lakers are now going to very possibly have they might be one of the only teams in the NBA that have a majority white starting five.
0: Yeah.
1: And it's also very likely that they will have a majority white non-American starting five is fascinating.
0: Yeah.
1: I look forward to them winning 42 games a year and keep getting knocked out in the first round because that's what's going to happen. Yeah.
2: We still got Luka, though.
1: Exactly. Winning 42 games a year and getting knocked out in the first round.
0: Oh, shoot.
2: I go second round. He is second round.
1: He is a turnstile on defense. And less healthy, less reliably healthy than LeBron James. And they just overpaid for Austin Reeves, who is probably one of the best YMCA players I've ever seen. But certainly not somebody that you should give a max 4-year contract to. I'd let them both walk.
2: Austin deserves it. I think Austin... If you look at the market and what's out there, Austin, he put in a work. He put in an effort. He deserved it.
1: I think he's a very good number two. I don't think he is a very good number two on a team that already has defensive deficiencies.
2: Yeah, you can't
1: have him and Luka. I'd have let Austin Reeves walk and use that money. Heck, I'd have gone after Jaylen Brown. I mean, what is it, like too many Jaylens in the NBA? That viral clip is a ton of Jaylens around. Like, I would have gone for somebody else because you can't have both of those guys. You got to have somebody who can actually play some defense, and it can't just be some big center that you get. Well, and I don't really trust Luka anyway. So.
2: Yeah, but Luka, part of a reason they got him that contract is one of his stipulations that he wanted Austin Reeves.
1: Of course. That right off the top shows you he shouldn't be the leader of the team.
0: So, Jason, would you say that what you all are doing right now is nerding out about sports?
1: Because sports commentary is never considered nerdy unless you're talking analytics.
0: What?
2: Exactly.
0: What?
1: No.
0: We've been debating this week.
1: It's the same highly gendered language is when you say boys have action figures instead of dolls, right? So you can't call it.
0: Leave it to you to bring the analysis of exactly what it means to nerd out and why you
2: would never refer
0: to talking sports as nerding out.
1: But
0: is that fair, though?
1: Well, I mean, fair is a completely different conversation.
0: Okay.
1: I would also say that all of this is, it's like talking about the New Orleans Saints if you're in New Orleans. This is cultural civic conversation. Okay. The Lakers are an important part of the local economy, the local entertainment ecosystem, and consequently discussing them. You can't, if we were on a national show, it might be considered just sports fandom. But since we are local here in Los Angeles, this is civic discussion.
0: Oh my God.
2: And boom goes the dynamite.
0: Civic discussion.
1: Absolutely.
0: If you say so.
1: Hey, look, I was in New York, a week ago or whatever? I was in New York for I was not there for the Knicks parade. Mm-hmm. I had actually been rooting for the Spurs, but I managed to escape the city during the same day as the parade. And that's the civics discussion there. The Knicks are, that is not a sports story in New York City. That is a civics discussion. That is a public sentiment discussion. That is a civics virtue discussion. Certain teams and certain points can transcend that.
0: Yeah.
1: Right. I wouldn't say that's the case with maybe the 76ers in Philadelphia. I wouldn't say that's necessarily the Cavaliers, but you have certain teams where it's so integral to the culture of the city, the financing of the city, the branding of the city, that a discussion about it is not, it's almost politics.
0: Very interesting. But I mean, you can nerd out about politics.
1: I mean, you can if you consider politics to be like an intellectual entertainment exercise as opposed to a life and death existence for black folks and brown folks and trans folks and women folks and any other folks. It's not a straight white man sitting on a Supreme Court.
0: Wow. Wow. You have found a way to transition us into our conversation for this morning.
1: Imagine
0: Dr. Jason
1: that.
0: Johnson. I want to.
1: I'm comfortable with transitions. The Supreme Court is not.
2: Bars.
0: I'm going to tell you folks, in case you don't know, this is Jason Johnson, y'all. He is a political scientist. He is an author. You are an author.
1: I am an author.
0: I found that out the last time you were here.
1: Yes.
0: And one of the nation's most respected voices on American politics, race, and public policy. He serves as a political analyst and host on MS Now, where his thoughtful commentary helps audiences make sense of today's most consequential issues. Jason Johnson is also a professor of political science at Morgan State University, specializing in politics, media, and the intersection of race and democracy. A frequent contributor to national publications and broadcast outlets, he's known for combining historical context, sharp analysis, and accessible explanations on sports, among other things, that connect the day's headlines to the larger American story and civics issues. This is Dr. Jason Johnson. Now, I have a theory.
1: I want to hear your theory.
0: That I want you to straighten out for me in terms of media literacy. I fancy myself someone who nerds out a bit
1: on
0: media literacy.
1: Ready?
0: And what I want to know is, you are a professor.
1: Yes.
0: And you are also a kind of a television person.
1: Yes.
0: Do they discourage you? I mean, by they, I mean, I don't know, advisors,
1: people who pay
0: in power.
1: Checks.
0: Yes.
1: People sign my checks. Okay.
0: Do they discourage you from leaning into the doctor title in terms of your political presentation, just in terms of your imaging and how you put yourself out there as a political commentator and just a person who is of the people?
1: No. But I think it's always, and I think this is an important distinction. I tell people this all the time, you know, who don't work in media and journalism like you do, right? You always got to be specific about the they, right? Because people like people will say to me, it's like, did they tell you this today? And I'm like, which they are you talking about? Are you talking about the they meaning the host? Are you talking about the they meaning an executive producer when I'm in the chair? Are you talking about the

0: they, meaning like, you know, bosses on the third floor who I may or may not have seen, mm-hmm. right? Also because in the media landscape, the way it's been changing and transforming over the last 3 years, the they keeps changing.
1: Yeah.
0: Right?
1: Yeah.
0: Like the presidents of networks change, your editor changes, yeah. right? So when I talk about they, I try to be very specific. I've never had anybody, you know, and there's other outlets I used to work at. I used to do stuff for HLN. I don't think HLN even exists anymore.
1: Wow, I haven't even thought about it.
0: Because it was like, I used to do court TV stuff.
1: Yeah, yeah, yeah.
0: So like, you know, when I was at HLN, I did CNN a couple of times. I worked at Al Jazeera for a couple of years.
1: Wow.
0: And, you know, I never had anybody say anything about whether I should present myself as Dr. Jason Johnson yeah. or not, okay. right? Like, and it's up to the individual host. The mm-hmm. host may say, hey, this is Dr. Johnson, blah, blah, blah, or this is Professor Johnson, or they may just say, you know, Jason Johnson is a professor at Morgan State University, et cetera, mm-hmm. et cetera. It really just kind of depends.
1: Yeah.
0: The only people who I've ever gotten beef about, if I'm just going to be perfectly honest, about whether or not I'm presented as a doctor or not, had to do with hating coworkers of mine. Oh. not at Morgan, but at another institution that I was at, where they were like, well, I don't know if he should be called a doctor. I don't know if he should be called a professor, because they were salty. But for the most part, nobody cares about that. And, yeah. and frankly, as far as television is concerned, and I make this, you know, sort of say this anecdotally all the time, you know, as far as television is concerned, doctors are medical doctors.
1: Right, right.
0: Unless you are Dr. Cornell West, basically, right? Like, I mean, seriously, unless you are that guy
1: right.
0: who's been like a public intellectual for the entirety of my life,
1: yeah.
0: unless you are Dr. Cornell West, you generally aren't called doctor on the air. Mm-hmm. They reserve that for medical doctors. Just like I would not walk into a hospital and be like, hi, I'm Dr. Johnson.
1: All right.
0: Somebody might want to put a smock on me and yeah. expect me to cut into people. So you know, I don't want that to happen. Or just like a lawyer shouldn't walk on a campus. I had an old boss who used to do this. And she used to tell people to refer to her as a doctor.
1: Uh-huh.
0: And, you know, even though she only had a Juris Doctorate. And it's like, you can't walk around as a lawyer on a college campus and have people calling you doctor because they assume you have a PhD.
1: Yeah.
0: So, yeah.
1: Yeah. Very interesting. It's all the nuance of that is all just so interesting.
0: Yeah, and
1: to me.
0: Most of it, like I said, most of it don't really matter unless you're trying to be shady or present yourself as something else.
1: Yeah.
0: Because if you say professor, I mean, yes, you can be a professor without having a doctorate, but generally speaking, it don't matter.
1: Yeah.
0: It don't matter.
1: Yeah.
0: You still gonna sound smart or not sound smart.
1: Right. I don't know. I just think in terms of, you know, I don't want to say the dumbing down of America because I don't know if it's, I don't know if this is like a now issue or if it's
0: the
1: something that's always existed.
0: Of our brains.
1: Yeah, it's like it almost might come off as intimidating, even in terms of like writing books and just presenting yourself as someone who's there to just talk to regular people. If they hear a doctor, it's like, oh, well, oh, God.
0: There was a show, I won't name it, but there was a show I was on last year, a very popular, nationally known podcast where I did make a reference to having a doctorate, and it annoyed and deeply offended at least one, possibly two of the hosts that I was on with. I thought there was a kind of a racial subtext to it. And what's interesting is, again, people's responses to your level of education have to do with how they look at themselves, right?
1: Right.
0: I made a reference. I said, I was on a show and I said, look, I'm the only person here who has a doctorate,
1: oh.
0: right? Now,
1: but here's
0: why it was relevant. We were talking about DEI, and we were talking about what was the thing that Chris Rufo was talking about? The whole thing that the right wing was
1: I know what you're talking about.
0: In education.
1: Yeah. Race, critical race theory.
0: Critical race theory. And we were talking about critical race theory. I was like, I am the only person here who has a doctor. I said, meaning I have gone as high as you can go in American education.
1: Right.
0: I've never been taught critical race theory.
1: Right.
0: I've never even heard about it. Right.
1: Yeah.
0: And I was like, so that means my elementary school guy said, so these people who are running around trying to claim that this has infected every level of education.
1: Right.
0: I said, I've never seen it. I've never heard about it. And now I also teach and I've never heard anybody using
1: right.
0: it. And so I was using it in that context, not as a flex, but
1: right.
0: as a representation of the fact that if there's anybody here who should know,
1: right.
0: it would be me.
1: Right.
0: But one of those hosts was quite offended by it. But that, like I said, it was a right wing person.
1: Yeah.
0: And I think they felt that this black person talking about his level of education was an affront to her, as opposed to me saying, no, this is why I would know this. It was
1: right.
0: really said with the same level of passion as like, hey, I'm actually from LA, so how are you talking about the Lakers, right? If somebody mm-hmm. said that to me, I'd be like, all right, I get it.
1: Yeah.
0: You're
1: yeah.
0: actually from Englewood.
1: Yeah. Yeah.

0: Well, Jason, I knew when you came, people were going to have questions. They were going to want to talk. We're mostly
1: people
0: just going to
1: ask
0: talk.
1: Me questions.
0: We're mostly just going to talk this morning, Jason. I'm not going to let too many folks just hijack this conversation.
1: I love answering questions. It makes me earn my check.
0: But we have someone who has a question for you about, you know, Lord knows what. I don't know, because we haven't even gotten into a real discussion about anything other than soccer and, I don't know,
1: and
0: doctorates.
1: Lakers. Soccer, Laker, doctors.
0: But we've got Forrest on the line this morning, so we're going to go to Forrest. Forrest?
2: Hey, what's up, y'all?
0: Good morning.
2: How y'all doing?
0: We're good this morning, Forrest. How are you?
2: I'm doing pretty good. I had a question for Dr. John. Well, two, actually. One is, when you used to be on MSNBC with Miss Tiffany, you guys were upstanding African Americans. But when you got on your live after the show, do you guys still do those? I used to follow you on there, but I haven't seen you for a while.
1: No. So we don't do the live afterwards anymore, because it was to do the live after her show. And so we don't do the live anymore. The thing is, though, I always say this. If you want to continue to support the great intellectual and creative and cultural opinions of Tiffany Cross, I strongly advise that you pick up her new book, Love Me. I think it's called A Letter to Black Women. She's been on tour around the country. I was just at her tour, her book tour with her and Michael Harriet in Atlanta about 2 months ago. She will be at Essence Fest this weekend promoting her book. And so that's my plug. That's my plug for Tiffany Cross.
2: And I have one other question as well. I am a Marine, and I noticed that HEXA has been coming down hard on the black folks in the service. And he's not promoting black generals or two general spots, people who are next in line. I was wondering do you think the Democrats have a plan to fix all of that after?
1: No. Look, anytime somebody says, do you think the Democrats have a plan? My answer is going to be no. They are planless. They are planless. And it's not even like Trump. Like, they ain't got no concepts of a plan. You have a party leadership right now that has no plan other than to try to retake the House and the Senate. But they don't have much of a plan for how they will dismantle the authoritarianism that has been established by this regime. So, they have a plan to win, but they don't really have a plan on how to dismantle. And the problem is, even if they were to win back the House and Senate, what's the House and Senate going to do about Pete Hegseth and his alleged racism? What are they going to do about Stephen Miller? What are they going to do about the Supreme Court? I don't hear those kinds of plans. I hear all sorts of things like, we're going to do something about Trump's ICE. It's not Trump's ICE. We shouldn't have ICE anymore anyway. Ain't got no plan.
2: All right, man. I appreciate your time.
0: All right. Thank you, Mr. Forrest. Well, Jason Johnson, I think what we're going to do is take a brief break so that we can lean into this conversation around the Supreme Court. Is it me or were there just an inordinate number of decisions, really important decisions that came down all at once? I know they tend to just drop them, in quick succession, but were there maybe more than normal this time?
1: I always say this. I am not a legal scholar or a specialist on the Supreme Court. It's not that there were more rulings than usual. What has happened over the last 5 years, from the end of the Trump administration all the way through Joe Biden's administration and now in the second Trump administration or second Trump regime, is that we're basically waiting on Supreme Court rulings to see what rights we still have, which is the sign of an absolutely dysfunctional and corrupted democracy.
0: Yeah.
1: We shouldn't have to wait for court rulings to find out how we can live our daily lives. That's not how it used to be. It used to be the Supreme Court. Now, you want to talk about nerdy. The Supreme Court used to release a ruling, and it was just a conversation for legal nerds. Mm-hmm. It's like, they're going to make this ruling as to whether or not you can be fired with 6 weeks notice as opposed to 2 weeks notice. It used to be those, which are not unimportant, but they weren't daily things that you had to think about. We now basically wait once or twice a year and all huddle next to our radios like some post-apocalyptic universe saying, all right, which thing am I going to still be allowed to do tomorrow?
0: Yeah.
1: And that is a problem.
0: I agree. We are going to take a little bit of a deep dive, maybe a shallow dive, into the recent Supreme Court decisions that have come down, and there have been several significant

0: significant decisions that have come down in the last couple of weeks. And we're going to do that with MS Now's and Morgan State University's Mr. Jason Johnson, Dr. Jason Johnson. And I'm gonna have to push back a little bit on this nerding thing. I don't know with sports. I don't know. I'm gonna have to get a real argument together because I don't know.
1: I'm gonna find a hill. I'm gonna run up it and I'm gonna die on it. I don't know where the hill will be. Maybe it'll be Griffith Park. I don't know. I'm gonna find a hill.
0: Okay, we're gonna hash it out when we come back after the break. 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I'm Dara Starr Tucker. We're gonna take a brief break and come back with our conversation with Dr. Jason Johnson on changes at the Supreme Court right after this.
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0: of all time, Dr. Jason Johnson of MS Now. We have your competitor on in the studio, Dr. Johnson. And they are relaying some they have stats for everything these days. And it's just such a big production.
1: Here's the problem. When you see these polls where they're like, you look at Trump's net approval across like swing states, mm-hmm. right? I've traveled around a lot of this country. I have never been to Texas, Ohio, Maine, Arkansas, Alaska. Okay. Mm-hmm. That ain't a state. You can't just mix.
0: Aggregate.
1: You can't aggregate across six different states and say that that's telling anything. Like right. It really, really doesn't matter. And, you know, all politics are local. So how you feel, I mean, again, perfect example, right? All politics are local until you want to have a national narrative. So everybody nationally is, if you're DC, New York media, everybody's talking about democratic socialist, right? Uh-huh. What just happened in New York? What happened in Washington, D.C.? What happened in Colorado's primaries, mm-hmm. right? Where you have, you know, Democrats who are calling themselves democratic socialists winning primary seats, right? Okay, great, whatever. That's a national story, mm-hmm. right? But if you come to Los Angeles, the local story is Nithya Raman in the same category as these people who just won in New York City? I would say no. Plus, the mayoral situation in Los Angeles is very different than Washington, D.C. It's very different than what you have happening in New York City. And consequently, you can't just always flatline everything together because you want to tell a story.
0: Well, it makes for good, like, made you look visuals on CNN when you're in the airport and you can't hear anything, but you can see it and you just stand there and stare at the screen. And it's very fascinating. I got one pushback on this whole democratic socialist thing. Mm-hmm. What the thing I nerd out about with that, they're not democratic socialists. They're

0: So if you call yourself a Democrat,
1: we're calling them socialists and they're not. They're not.
0: Well, that's true. But then again, how many people actually know what the hell a socialist is?
1: Right. But we need to be having that conversation, because that is a tool that can be used against them to say that they are literally calling themselves socialists when they are not. That is a socialist framework. Democracy on a socialist framework operates very differently from socialism on a democratic framework. Like that's a really important distinction.
0: To me, as far as public discourse goes, I think it's a distinction without a difference, because at the end of the day, what they're doing policy wise, now what their long term goals may be, we don't know, right, since you're talking about five people in various disparate places. Right. But essentially, a lot of what Zora Mandani has gotten credit for in New York, and I'm not being critical of Zora, I'm also not a New Yorker, right? Mm-hmm. But a lot of what he has done gotten credit for in New York with issues of rent freezes and issues of childcare and issues of looking after finances and affordability and crime in particular, the same things are being done by Brandon Scott in Baltimore.
1: Mm-hmm.
0: But ain't nobody talking about that because it's Baltimore and because it's Brandon Scott and he's not as camera ready as national news outlets care about.
1: Yeah.
0: And the core of that is what Mamdani is doing, what Brandon Scott is doing, what Tashara Jones was attempting to do in St. Louis before she was kicked out after one term, is really in what they, in the 60s and 70s, was just called good governance.
1: Mm-hmm.
0: It was just called good governance.
1: Mm-hmm.
0: You can slap a new label on it if you want, but the idea that cities should be livable, walkable, functional places where people can afford to live, that was part of a 30 or 40 year almost public campaign in America to attract people from rural areas and say, hey, come to the city. Life here is actually easier. There will be grocery stores that you can go to instead of having to farm. There will be access to transportation instead of having to have a mule or have a car to go mile from place to place. It's just good governance.
1: And this was, you know, this is all an outflow, of course, of New Deal politics as introduced by Franklin Roosevelt. I mean, he wasn't out there referring to himself as a socialist, even though he was being labeled as such by the forces that opposed him. But are we giving them the key then to begin to create these, again, camera-ready, Chiron-ready arguments that derail these important conversations around where the country ought to be going? You are literally labeling yourself as a socialist when, in fact, you are not.
0: I don't think that is a problem yet, because as of right now, I view it more in terms of what you see happening. And again, I think Karen Bass is going to win. I think she's going to beat Nithya. So that's going to be an interesting narrative this fall. It's like, oh my gosh, the liberal city of Los Angeles didn't know, because I don't think Nithya is going to win. But I think it's, I look at it in the larger context of this was a necessary change within the Democratic Party nationally.
1: Mm-hmm.
0: The Democratic Party is about 15 to 20 years late in having their own version of the Tea Party, right? Those Tea Party people got activated in 2008 because a black guy got elected president. They're like, oh my God.
1: Yeah.
0: And they went nuts, and they got rid of Eric Cantor, and they started knocking out like leaders of their own party, tenured leaders of their own. You know, John Boehner basically was like, I can't do this anymore. And what it did is it allowed them to have a certain level of cohesiveness, even if it wasn't around policies or attitudes that I like. It gave the Republican Party a new group of leaders and cohesiveness that has driven them for 20 years. The Democrats held on to the same leadership. They need a lot of these people to go.
1: Mm-hmm.
0: And so that's how I look at it. I don't care if they call themselves Democratic Socialists. I don't call if they call themselves Kermit the Frog Communist. You can call yourself whatever you want, right? As long as you are doing something new, and as long as you are advocating for policies. And if, look, and if your new litmus test is AI data centers, if your new litmus test is foreign policy, if your new litmus test is, I don't know, a national living wage, that is fine. As long as it's some policy coherence and a commitment to fighting against an authoritarian regime.
1: Yeah. My question is always around whether, you know, whether these titles, whether these names, whether these words matter. You know, if the Tea Party had called themselves the Democratic Nationalists or something, you know, would it have operated in the same way? Would it have caught on? Would they have given their, you know, would they have given Democrats, you know, the tools with which to defeat them? Do the names matter? Do the titles matter?
0: I don't think. And now, mind you, if you're talking about Florida, it's different, right? If you're talking about a state where you have a large number of people who can trace themselves back to not just South American countries that existed under socialist dictatorships, but, you know, maybe Cuba that operated sort of under a socialist system that many, you know, Latin American people may not be happy with or attempted to flee. Well, then it matters, right? But across the rest of the country, I mean, socialism is not a bad word anymore. Socialism is only
1: not?
0: It's only a bad word for people who already don't like Democrats.

0: Like how many people out there are really saying, well, I was going to vote for the Democrat, but when they call themselves a Democratic Socialist, I had to make sure I voted for the MAGA person who was protecting people on the Epstein files.
1: Right,
0: like sometimes we operate in this space as if there's some imaginary voter out there.
1: Yeah.
0: You know, the Romney, Obama, Trump, Bush voter. We have to stop imagining voters and start standing for particular kinds of policies. Mm-hmm. Like I said, if I look at, Morgan State is in Baltimore. I spent quite a bit of time actually in Baltimore. If you look at what Brandon Scott has done, I mean, they had an entire, it was earlier this year, I think it was April. I might be wrong about this. I can double check it. But they had an entire month in Baltimore this year where there were no homicides. And Baltimore, the idea of, I don't care what city it is. I don't care if it was South Bend, Indiana with Mayor Pete. If you have a major American city where there were no homicides for a month. In fact, I have joked with some of my students. I was like, did somebody get pushed out a window and they just said, we're going to call it suicide? how do you do that?
1: Right.
0: But the level of intervention, because that's not even statistical anomaly. That is work. That is doing community intervention. That is finding, their policies for how they're actually reducing crime are pretty amazing, pretty innovative. And people have been attempting that for years. But the neocons who came in the 80s started attacking all this good governance stuff. Mm-hmm. They started calling it communism and calling it socialism. So I say all of that to say, I don't care what you label it. If the end result of your policies are resulting in lifestyle changes and experiential changes that are making your voters and constituents happy, then it's fine.
1: Yeah. We're going to Jeffrey this morning, who has a question for you, Dr. Johnson. Jeffrey, good morning and welcome to the Front Page.
2: Good morning, Front Page, KJLH and Dr. Johnson. I think you guys are kind of off a little bit, and I'm going to tell you why. Because if you look at how black people fought their way in to get the Voting Rights Act in 65, and then you jump up to 71 and you go, gee, that's when this 2025 started. So the narrative for how the Republican Party, it doesn't matter how the faces change and interchange, their whole thing is deflect and distract. So while you're waiting for rulings from the Supreme Court, they're already off doing something else. Another thing, so they're focused on privatizing the government. This is my opinion, but I actually see that this is what they've been going towards, privatizing the government, so that the government basically doesn't do anything for anybody. So while all the little minions are running around trying to fight, the Democratic Party is not focused on the long-term goal. See, they're focused on short-term. That's why they don't have a plan. They will never have a plan because there's too many old people in Washington. Washington is a cesspool of old people who don't ever leave. Republicans don't have to worry about that because all they worry about is getting reelected.
0: First off, you're talking about multiple things here, right? So thing number one, right? When I say the Democrats do not have a plan, my issue is they do not have a plan for how to reverse what has been happening under the Republican regime and under the Republican sort of ideological goals for the last 30 or 40 years. They do have plans to win, right? They just don't have plans on how you reform what's happening. And what we saw under Joe Biden is you can win and the forces of evil are still marching, right? Because you can't just win. You have to then pull up the roots of your political opponents and make sure they can't come back. Mm-hmm. Joe Biden got into office, and what's one of the biggest things we remember from those 4 years? Okay, yes, he did some really progressive things. He passed some really progressive policies. He put in more judges than Barack Obama did. He did all these things, but almost all of that has been reversed. So you can't just fight to win. You have to fight to win, and not only win, but implement policies and rules and laws so that whoever follows you can't just reverse it in 18 months.
1: Yeah.
0: Right. We haven't gotten to the first midterm of the Trump second regime, and he's basically reversed almost everything that Joe Biden did. Yeah. If Donald Trump could bring COVID back and make you drink Clorox, he would. Right. Like that's how far backwards that they're going. So when this guy is saying,
1: I prefer ivermectin.
0: Exactly. The Joe Rogan brand. Yeah. So this idea of saying that they don't have a plan, you have to understand what I meant by them not having a plan. The other thing is Washington, D.C. being full of old people. No, I don't think it's full of old people. That's not specifically the issue. Bernie Sanders is old.
1: Yeah.
0: Bernie Sanders has a lot of policies that people, left-wing people, progressive people sort of like. The issue that you have in Washington, D.C. is a kind of leadership. Hakeem Jeffries isn't old. Hakeem Jeffries is what, in his mid-50s?

0: maybe, right? He's not an old guy,
1: right.
0: But his policy positions and his way of fighting are no longer what you need to face this kind of regime.
1: Yeah.
0: That's the issue. I think I never want to engage in political ageism and saying that somebody is no longer good at their job just because they're old. There's a lot of people out there that still like, I mean, hey, I'm not an LA voter, but there's a lot of people out there who still like Maxine Waters, who still feel like she represents them. She's 80 something years old. So it's not always about age. It is sometimes about your political position and how and what you're willing to fight for.
1: Yeah. We are talking this morning with Dr. Jason Johnson, who is a host on MS Now. Jason, what is your, what's your Instagram handle?
0: My Instagram handle is Dr. Jason, oh boy, is it
1: Dr. Jason Politics?
0: Yes, I think it's Dr. Jason Politics.
1: Yes.
0: And then my Instagram is...
1: And we've got your YouTube here because Jason is very active on YouTube. YouTube is just at Dr. Jason Johnson.
0: Yes, at just Dr. Jason
1: Johnson.
0: When
1: we Johnson. Say Dr., that's DR, not, yes, not DR. The word spelled out, but yes. DR Jason Johnson.
0: Instagram is Dr. Jason Politics, and my YouTube is Dr. Jason Johnson. I have a lot of fun on my YouTube. We should talk about
1: great.
0: That. We should talk
1: he's
0: about
1: great.
0: That.
1: He's great. He sent me a couple of videos or one video, and I ended up watching. I ended up watching a couple of your YouTube videos, and just, yeah, you're great with just this off the cuff. I told him if I could just be off the cuff in the way that he is, I would be more consistent with my podcast. I'm working on it. But speaking of Dr. Johnson, mm-hmm. The content that I've been putting out recently, I'm about to put out something around this 14th Amendment decision that was done by the Supreme Court. The Supreme Court essentially affirmed that what the 14th Amendment says, which is that if you are born on U.S. soil, with very few exceptions for diplomats and other, you know, folks, very few exceptions, you are considered a U.S. citizen. I think it's pretty unequivocal and very unambiguous, the language in the Constitution. And it would have been a real stretch if that somehow had been overturned. Trump is attempting to get rid of birthright citizenship. It was, in my estimation, it was never going to happen. I'm very surprised that it was, what, a 5-4 vote or something? That was kind of shocking. Neil Gorsuch was a little bit shocking there.
0: Not really.
1: Clarence Thomas. Okay.
0: Gorsuch is a monster.
1: Clarence Thomas's argument was particularly aggravating to me. And this is the content that I'm getting ready to put out myself, which is to push back on what Clarence Thomas had to say about the intent of the 14th Amendment, which was, of course, this was passed in Reconstruction, mm-hmm. in the wake of the Civil War. Black folks had attained their freedom. And the question at that time was, they're free. They're no longer slaves. But are they citizens? Do they have the full rights that everyone else does? And the Supreme Court, I believe, unanimously decided at that time that
0: you're born here.
1: We are citizens. Clarence Thomas's dissenting argument essentially attempted to make the claim that the 14th Amendment was only meant to address the issue of former slaves, and that should not have applied to all immigrants, undocumented or otherwise. Please speak to that, because I think that is particularly relevant to audiences, you know, that are attuned to this issue around. But was this just for now? All of a sudden, we care about what was intended specifically for Black folks.
0: So this is very funny to me. I think that Clarence Thomas clearly wrote his dissent with Yvette Carnell and Tariq Nasheed and a bunch of Eidos people. Like, it's just
1: 90 pages.
0: Yeah, it's bananas, right? These ideas and this sort of blood and soil essentialism as to who is and is not somebody who can claim the rights of a colonial state is in and of itself a problematic way to start the conversation. At the end of the day, if you were born here, you should be a citizen. It's that simple. Yeah. The idea of picking and choosing what the intent was of people who at the time still did not consider us to be full human beings.
1: Right.
0: Right. Because the idea of you were a citizen, but, you know, you really couldn't do the kinds of things that citizens were allowed to do. Mm-hmm. Your rights weren't even protected. It just goes to the larger issue that this Supreme Court has shown they don't care about precedent. They don't care about their own precedent. Yeah. They don't care about laws. They basically are just trying to find a way to implement whatever policies that they want from the bench. That's why it was such a close ruling. And I think this is really important. I point this out. My dear friend and Nation legal reporter Ellie Mastal points this out in a lot of his writing, a lot of his interviews. I mean, right after this ruling, you had J.D. Vance going on Fox, Vice President J.D. Vance going on Fox and saying, hey, we're only one vote away. Right. I mean, they're literally, even the Republicans who were initially frustrated by this are saying, well, this is basically a 5-4 ruling. We get one more justice, Sonia Sotomayor, or something happens to somebody else, and we're basically in there.
1: Yeah.
0: So this is not the end. I don't think anybody should be out there cheering. I don't think Chuck Schumer should be saying congratulations to the Supreme Court for, as I said at the very beginning, affirming something that already was a

0: right.
1: Right.
0: Like, again, if you're waking up every single day and your spouse or your partner is saying to you, it's like, you know what? This morning, I'm going to treat you right. Whoa, whoa, whoa, whoa, whoa, whoa. That's supposed to be part of this. Mm-hmm. Why are we renewing that conversation every morning? Right. Why do we have to find out every single year that our rights are still there? That's the larger issue here. So I didn't do a lot of cheering one way or another. I think that anybody who sees this ruling as an affirmation of our rights didn't pay attention to the fact that Brett Kavanaugh basically said, well, if you change the law, mm-hmm. that'll give us a pathway to go do this later. And that's a lot of what the Supreme Court does. They basically say, well, I'll more or less uphold this now with a fig leaf, but here's the pathway to allow us to do what we want to do down the road.
1: Yeah. Should we be concerned, Jason, that now with another important decision that came through the Supreme Court, essentially the reins are off in terms of the campaign donations that parties, political parties, can make to individual candidates. Why is this such a big deal? Why were Republicans specifically pushing for this? Why is it seen as a victory for conservatives, for Republicans? Why would Democrats be pushing back against the idea, or were they pushing back against the idea that political parties can make unlimited campaign donations to candidates?
0: Well, because the basic thing to understand is when you hear people say there's too much money in politics, mm-hmm. right? Like, that's a very simple thing. And if you say there's too much money in politics, heck, Republicans and Democrats say there's too much money in right. politics. The issue is not that there's too much money. It's how the money is spent and how the money is regulated, right? If you allow a campaign to spend $1 billion, right? I don't care if a campaign has $1 billion to spend. I do care that you can only use a certain percentage of this money, perhaps on television, or you can only shift a certain amount of this money to get out the voter, et cetera, et cetera. There should be limits on how the money is used, even if you can't limit how much money you can raise. And the problem with anything that has to do with a political party is if you say, all right, this party can now give whatever amount of money to whatever they want, you can now shift that money, not just from a PAC, but you can shift it to the party. You can shift it from this organization to that organization. And essentially, we haven't had much campaign finance reform functional for the last 15 right. or 20 years anyway. This now makes it even easier. And yeah. that's one of the problems. And frankly, and we see this a lot on the right, and we see this a lot on the left, but way more on the right, is I may not even be using my campaign money to hire consultants anymore or hire somebody to get out the vote or get television advertising, because that's not where the future is. The future is I'm going to pay this influencer who has 400,000 followers mm-hmm. because she does Get Ready With Me videos, or she talks about gardening or something else like that. And I'm going to slip her $100,000 to make a couple references to the Supreme Court. That's where the real problem is. And yeah. you have campaigns now that are giving money to ostensibly non-political people and using those influencers in order to talk to, suppress, or motivate voters in one way or another.
1: Yeah.
0: That's where we need to have real regulation. Who can you pay? Who is technically identified as a campaign surrogate? How much money can you give them? Those are where the law should be going right now. So what the Supreme Court did, while it's not good, it is emblematic of the larger issue that money is just pouring into every single crevice in our public yeah. discourse and not being regulated in any shape, way, or form.
1: Yeah. And the last one I want to ask you about, Dr. Johnson, is, and it's hard to even know what to focus on because, like I said, there's so much that has come down the pike. And a lot of this stuff is, it's hard to explain to people why they should care, because a lot of it feels a little bit procedural until you understand how it impacts your life.
0: Yes.
1: Until you understand how it impacts you, you may not know that you should care. So the final ruling that I want to ask you about is this whole idea of whether or not Donald Trump specifically, you know, the question really is around his desire to remove the heads of these independent organizations yeah. like the Federal Trade Commission, Federal Communications Commission, the Federal Reserve. Now the ruling has come down that he is allowed to, without cause, to yeah. remove the heads of these agencies. And again, you know, people may not really understand how this impacts their life. Like, why should we care whether or not Donald Trump wants a different head of the FTC? This doesn't impact me. Why is this an important issue? First of all, why would Republicans, this is the part that's difficult to get people to understand. Why would Republicans and Democrats sit on two different sides of this issue? Why is this something that's seen as a victory for Republicans?
0: Because at the end of the day, the reason that you have a bureaucracy, right? And bureaucracy is just the big fancy word for the people who do the work of government, right? Mm-hmm. You have elected officials who pass laws, and then you have bureaucrats.

0: And it's their responsibility to make sure the laws are enacted. I can pass a law tomorrow that says, hey, you have to have a leash on your dog, right? Mm-hmm. But then there has to be a bureaucrat who says, okay, we need to look at where people get dog leashes from. We need to make sure that the police understand what this new rule is. We need to figure out, well, what's the cost of the fine? Bureaucrats are kind of important.
1: Yeah.
0: And what you have to have is a bureaucracy that can survive every single administration, mm-hmm. right? The idea is that the person who's responsible for whether or not you got to leash the dog, she going to keep her job, whether you have a Republican or a Democrat right. or whoever running the country, right? Independent, relatively independent bureaucracies are really important to a functional government mm-hmm. because otherwise, not only would the rules change, but procedures change with every single presidency. So the Supreme Court giving Donald Trump even more power to say, I can get rid of people in the bureaucracy, it means that our ability to conduct business, our ability to control our health care, our ability to move from place to place, all of those things could change at a whim. Mm-hmm. And in a larger grand scheme of things, whether you are working at the Quickie Mart as a manager, whether you're a lawyer, whether you're a doctor, whether you're a public school teacher, whether you pick up trash, whether you're a sanitation worker, the other issue is this. There should never be a time where you are passive or uninterested in a court ruling that says anybody can be fired without cause.
1: Yeah.
0: That's the bigger issue, right? Yeah. The idea that the president, I don't care if you're the president, I don't care if you're Elon Musk, I don't care if you're a mayor, whatever it is, there should always be rules and requirements that you have to have a justification for firing people. Mm-hmm. Because the moment justifications for removing people are removed, guess who gets fired first? Black people, brown people, Asian people, women, people with any sort of mental health disabilities, people who become pregnant while they're employed. You have to have some legal protection. So the court basically said, not only are we giving Trump more authoritarian power to recreate every single bureaucracy whenever the heck it is he feels like it, or whenever Stephen Miller or some other person whispers in his ear like some, you know, demonic monster in Game of Thrones. It's also setting a precedent for any lower court where they can now say, well, look, if the president can just fire somebody whenever the president wants to, then why can't your boss at the construction site just fire you without cause?
1: Yeah.
0: Right. We already have those issues with right to work states versus others. So that's the larger problem there is it makes our government less reliable and less secure than it already is.
1: Yeah, I'm still trying to figure out why Republicans would want that. But that's a question for another day, Dr. Johnson. We have been here talking with Dr. Jason Johnson this morning. Jason, we just love it when you make time for us.
0: Thank you so much. I am humbled and flattered. It gives me a wonderful opportunity to be up at an obscene hour in the morning. And then make all my important phone calls back east on the way back out. So, yeah, that works for me.
1: If you're not following Dr. Jason Johnson on YouTube, I highly recommend it because I've been subscribed to you for a long time, but you don't pop up in my feed for whatever reason. So I appreciate you sending me the video the other day.
0: Yeah,
1: I appreciate you sending me the video the other day. He's doing great work on YouTube.
0: Thank you. Thank you so much.
1: Find him at youtube.com, the @ Dr. Jason Johnson. It's just Dr. Jason Johnson. And on Instagram at Dr. Jason Politics.
0: Yeah, Dr. Jason Politics. And let me tell you guys this about my YouTube. My YouTube, it's three things. I talk about sports. I talk about pop culture. I talk about politics. So if you want to hear me just like freestyle on everything from the Knicks to the Lakers to, we were talking about this before we got on the air. I was talking about The Polygamist, which is this mm-hmm. crazy new viral series that's going on Netflix, TV shows, movies, whatever. That is where you can get sort of the full Dr. Jason Johnson experience. We are pushing. I'm hoping to be at 50,000 subscribers by the end of the month. We're averaging over 150,000 people a month tune into my YouTube. So yeah,
1: that's amazing. Enjoy. I know that YouTube growth is not easy. Once you hit it, it's almost like hitting an oil well. Once you hit it, you're good. And I've seen it happen, but it's been very slow growing for me. So, but you're doing amazing.
0: Here's the thing. The algorithm, this is a whole different guy. The algorithm on YouTube changes about every 18 months.
1: Mm.
0: So there was even a story about Mr. Beast, who's like the biggest YouTuber in the world. Mr. Beast, even his numbers went down like 30% something last year because they literally keep changing the algorithm. So one thing about YouTube is that once you're trying to build, you can't ever rest on your laurels it'll just sink again because the AI is determining how people are finding.
1: Yeah, I'm very hit and miss over there, and it's my own fault that I'm where I am. But Jason, I'm enjoying watching you, and I hope they put you in my feed.
0: Yes. Look, and recommend. I always tell people, if you want something, if you like something on YouTube, start watching it and start sharing it with others, because that ends up being a huge thing one way or another. Look, that is where good, new, independent journalism is from. That's where you can get the Wajahat Alis. That's where you can get the Joy Reads. That's where you can get the Jim Acostas. There are a lot of really amazing, trustworthy people

0: and pop culture and politics and discussions, the Mark Lamont Hills, go to YouTube. That is the place to go before they shut that down, too.
1: Yeah. Dr. Jason Johnson, at Dr. Jason Johnson on YouTube. Thank you for being with us, Dr.
0: Always
1: Johnson.
0: A pleasure.
1: Please come back.
0: Go Ghana.
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0: Hey, good morning, L.A. Here's the one and only Aday Lamar to keep you updated. What's going on around L.A., Aday?
5: Well, good morning, good morning, good morning. It's a beautiful morning. We are up on a Thursday rolling through. Got some stories that we're working on for you. Looks like the CDC has an information update for several states. They're talking about a parasite, an outbreak. We'll talk about what you need to expect and look out for and how you can protect you and yours. And looks like the World Cup match Thursday, well, we could have some traffic jams on some of our freeways. We'll talk about it. And looks like a big pursuit and crash in Beverly Grove has landed three people in the jail. We've got all this and more as we get started. Now, let's get into a little traffic. Those of you that are already up and rolling this morning, look, there are a few things to watch out for. Vesta Avenue and Stockwell Street, there's a problem out there. Looks like the collision is still very active. On the northbound 110, a reported fire at Century Boulevard. And then you're back over, looks like Orange Thorpe on the eastbound 91, a hazard there to watch out for. So careful as you approach. Keep listening this morning. We're going to talk about the KJLH Women's Health Expo. It is on the way Saturday, August 15th. 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A full day in store and lots of information for you. So get ready, all right? We're up and rolling. Good morning, family. It's Aday Lamar, Radio Free, 102.3 KJLH.
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1: Well, I tell you what, I thank the ladies that have already jumped online to register. 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We'll see you on the 15th of August. Northbound 405, right as you get to the 101, there's a hazard there. Heads up, it's going to be there for a moment. We're also exercising some precaution out on the northbound 110 at Exposition Boulevard. Looks like there is a reported fire, so that means looky-loos are trying to see what's happening. Please keep it moving so emergency crews can get through. Looks like we've got some construction on the eastbound 105 at Western. That's going to slow folks down a bit, so keep that in mind as you roll through that area. Good morning, family. It's Adae Lamar, Radio Free 102.3 KJ.

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0: What's up, y'all? 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
2: All right, it is time now to start your morning off with the nephew and run that prank back. What you got for us, Neff?
3: Naked lifeguard. Let's go, cat dog.
4: Hello?
5: Hello, I'm trying to reach a Carrie.
4: Yes, this is Carrie.
5: Hi, Carrie. My name is Oliver. Oliver. You put in an application with the employment agency about looking for some work as far as being a lifeguard.
4: Oh, yeah, I did.
5: Okay. Have you had much experience being a lifeguard?
4: Yeah, I've been doing this for a while now, back since I was like 18. I got my CPR certification. I've had as many as like 200 people at one time watching them, so I'm good. I'm good at what I do.

0: Now, when you find out them ain't your friend, here comes some more hurt.
1: Yeah. Uh-huh.
0: Play it off. Act like you didn't know.
1: Like she's unbothered.
2: Unbothered.
0: Yeah, and just go on and quit making an issue, because it ain't going to do nothing but build them. You're not finna be friends with none of them.
1: Mm-mm, mm-mm. She stole her friends.
2: She ain't going to let it go, Steve. I'm kidding. Nah, she ain't going to let it go.
0: I know she's not. That's why I keep saying.
1: We as women.
0: Y'all talk too much.
2: She not going to let it go.
0: Everything don't need closure. Some stuff is closed. What is? See, closure is two words. Closure. So now,
1: wait, once what?
0: It's closure. It's two words. Close. Yes. Once it gets closed, why do you have to be sure that it's closed? Why? What is the I got to be sure? It's closure. Mm-hmm. It's closed. Stop worrying about the other end of it. I got to be sure. It's closed.
1: All right.
0: Be
1: so
0: quiet.
1: Women,
0: I know y'all don't know how to do this.
1: You're saying more women need to learn the art of closure and to move on.
0: No.
2: Or accept the actions that it is closed.
0: And just go to the next move, because it's going to be some more move.
1: Okay.
0: Y'all keep letting these moves pile up.
1: Let that go.
0: God, okay. Shut up.
1: All right. Thank you, CLO. Thank you.
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0: How's everything going in the city today?
8: Well, there's some news coming out of the Los Angeles Department of Water and Power. They're asking for a boil water notice to be issued to a two-block section of Koreatown. This is after routine testing detected E. coli in some of the samples on Tuesday. Look, the boundaries or the boundary, the boundaries that is that are affected. Let's look at South Ardmore Avenue to the west, and then South Mariposa Avenue to the east. West 5th Street to the north, and then 6th Street, West 6th Street to the south. These areas are within those boundaries, right? So they're urged to use boiled tap water or bottled water for drinking or food preparation until further notice, all right? That means you should bring all tap water to a boil for more than 1 minute and let it cool before you use it. We're talking drinking water, cooking water, brushing your teeth, making ice, food preparation, all of it. Make sure it is boiled first, all right? LADWP will immediately inform you when you can end that boil water notice. But until then, do so to keep you and your families safe, all right? Now, let's get into a little traffic this morning. Making moves out there for a Thursday. Western from the Westbound 105, I told you earlier, it's construction. Allow them to do that safely, all right? So slow down just a bit. If you're on Century Boulevard, there's a reported fire on the northbound 110 right there. Looks like folks are trying to see what's going on. Looky-loo, slowing down just a bit. And then the same story on the Westbound 105 at Long Beach Boulevard. Let's allow them to get in there and see what's going on as well. So keep it moving, everybody. Good morning. It's a day. 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
1: Steve will kind of pout. Here we go. If you knew what them chickens were eating, you wouldn't eat chicken.
2: Mm. Well, I don't know what them chickens was eating. And so I'm just going to be just enjoying this chicken then. No, I don't know what they eat, but I know what I'm going to be eating.
3: The chicken.
2: Here with all them vegan slogans. What else?
1: Here's another one. So you just going to eat meat in front of me, huh?
2: Girl, I eat meat in front of you, behind you, under you, on top of you. I'm talking to my kids. I was eating meat when I was paying all them college tuitions, yo. Ain't got to pay loans on.
1: Here's one. Is that meat I smell?
2: It sure is. It ain't corn, I can tell you that. Zucchini don't have a smell. Yeah. You ever grilled a tomato? There is no smell. You know why? Because it don't belong on the grill.
3: He's a meat lover, angry.
1: You know how long meat stay in your system? A long time.
2: And that's where I want it.

0: cut the hunger pains down.
1: That's what I put it in there for.
2: Here's another one. If that's got meat in it, then I can't eat it.
0: Oh, yeah.
1: Well, what you going to eat then?
0: Because everything
1: got meat in it. Greens got meat in it. I got meat in the mac and cheese this year. It's meat next to all that bread we got.
3: We got
1: and
3: meat
1: in
3: meat
1: the
3: meat.
1: The grill.
2: Meat on the
0: meat. In the meat.
2: It's meat in the
1: meat. And I got a cow standing over there in the middle of that grass in case I run out of
0: it. Stupid.
4: Right. You stay ready.
1: Yeah.
2: I know you heard this one, Steve. Who gave the baby meat?
0: Oh, yeah.
1: Oh, yeah. Mm-hmm. I gave the baby meat. Who you think gave the baby meat? Look how happy the baby look. Go on over there and take the meat from the baby. Watch the baby start crying. I gave my grandson a Slim Jim. My daughter had a heart attack. She took
2: Was
1: the
2: he
1: Slim
2: happy,
1: Jim
2: though?
1: And started crying. So came funny. Right back in that office. I gave him another one.
2: All right. I told you I was a vegan, but you got meat over here? Seriously? Seriously?
1: Yeah, yeah. And it is the 4th of July, ain't it?
0: Seriously?
1: Mm-hmm. Let me ask you a question. Any of your vegan friends barbecuing? No, because it ain't nothing to barbecue. Why ain't you over the Ape House? Why is all the vegans over here? You know why? Because y'all trying to smell meat. But you're unhappy.
0: You think vegans are sad?
2: Oh, they're very sad. They are sad.
0: What?
2: They are very sad. They are very sad people, right? All right, I got another one. Can we try these vegan hot dogs?
1: Not on this grill, you know.
4: Why you can't put them on the grill?
3: We put meat on this grill.
1: Now, look, I bought the kids an Easy Bake Oven 2 years ago for Christmas. Somebody go in the basement and get that. And them ain't hot dogs no way.
2: All right, this is the one right here. This is it. You ever seen that video, What the Health?
0: Oh, yeah.
1: Yeah, I saw it. Yes, I saw it.
0: Yeah.
2: I was
1: and ain't none of the chickens and cows in that video on this grill.
2: I was watching it eating meat. Yeah, I saw it.
4: I love it. That's exactly what's going to happen.
2: That's exactly what's
3: going to happen.
0: Yeah. The one that always killed me, though, but they wanted the greens, but, oh, you put meat in there with the greens? Oh, no, I can't eat those greens.
3: At least some smoked turkey now. Yeah. At least. Man.
0: Eat around them.
1: Who wants flavor?
0: They don't want the meat anywhere near their food.
5: I just asked a vegan just one simple question.
0: What?
5: Don't you miss fool?
4: Don't
5: you miss being full? You don't miss that?
0: I mean, I'm not mad at their lifestyle.
5: I don't either. But just don't come over here and mess with me.
0: But don't talk about me. Don't judge.
2: And stop going where they're cooking meat at. That's all you got to
5: do. You go
2: over there, they're going to be cooking meat.
0: Bring a lunchbox.
5: Or just bring your meal in the container and sit over in the corner. You're going to be disgruntled. But you hear?
3: Disgruntled.
0: So how much meat are you guys planning to eat this 4th?
3: Slabs.
5: Oh, man.
3: Slabs.
0: I said slabs.
5: Oh.
3: Slabs.
5: I'm bringing my own fork and knife. You ain't got to worry about me. I
2: stopped again, but I miss chicken so much. I really do.
0: Oh, yeah, that's right.
3: You eat chicken, though?
0: You're currently a vegan.
2: Yeah, I've stopped. Oh, I miss chicken. I see it because chicken is everywhere.
3: Yeah.
0: Yeah, it is. And in everything. You're right.
2: Everything.
3: You don't want no Popeyes, Jay?
2: I do. That's what I'm saying. I'm having withdrawals.
3: I don't understand a fat vegetarian. That's kind of hard.
2: Oh, I know one.
3: Do you?
5: Name is Jay Brown. What are you talking about?
3: I'm not talking about you, Jay. I just don't know fat vegetarian.
0: All right, listen. We got to get out of here.
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2: A day keeping it local. What's the update?
3: Well, we have a birthday list that we are trying to fill. A lot of folks trying to get in. Let me give you our number, 310-330-KJLH. Yeah, we got something new for you. 310-330-KJLH. You got it? Write it down. Write it down now. That's your little hint to win, your secret way to win and to get on the list, right? 310-330-5554. That's for anything that you want to do as far as win, get on the birthday list, reach us. 310-330-5554. All right, let's take a look at traffic. Family, we're Bo and I are both coming in like, oh. We're going to do a little recap of last night at Hotel Figueroa. Big thank you to Big City Jazz for having me out. It was an amazing time. Big thank you to everybody that came out. It was awesome to see everybody. Look, I understand what it's like to get home on a Wednesday, to come out and to just pull it together, to hang out a little bit longer. I appreciate you so much for coming. It was great. We'll do a recap in a bit. In the meantime, though, the westbound 210 in Osborne Street is tied up with a hazard out there. Harvey Drive for the westbound 134 looks like that is a collision. And then you're back over. Looks like the westbound 134, as it connects to the 2, you got a collision in Altadena. So be aware of those, all right? 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Been in an accident? Don't stress. Let the SOS Lawyers take care of that for you. They'll handle it. Give them a call at 877-SOS-SOS-1. Good morning, family. It's a day. 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
8: 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Everybody will be at Saban Theater at one concert or another. They're already staking their claims on you, all right? So get ready to have some good fun this summer. The Whispers in Atlantic Star, Saturday, July 18th. Mark those calendars. Olympic Boulevard is tied up on the northbound 710 with a hazard out there. Rosemead on the eastbound 10. Is tied up with a hazard, and then a collision on the eastbound 105 at Lakewood Boulevard. Careful as you approach, all right? We do have birthdays. We are going to shut down the birthday list at the top of the hour, but there's a new number to dial, 310-330-5554. It's still 310-330-KJLH, but that is 310-330-5554. That's how you're going to be able to reach us from here on out, all right? Whether you're trying to win some tickets, or maybe you just want to get on the birthday list, you want to say what's up, you want to, you know, talk about the topic of the day, whatever that is, mark this number in your phone, 310-330-5554. All right? Yeah, I like that. Good morning, family. It's a day. Lamar, Radio Free, 102.3, KJLA.
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0: This is Steve Harvey Morning Show, man. I want to ask the CEO this morning.
1: Oh,
0: I'm feeling kind of CEO-ish.
2: Yeah.
3: This year, will we be able to have a vacation finally?
0: Well, this year, you got to ask white folk.
3: We're asking the CEO.
2: Leave you out of it.
0: Yeah, I turn it over to the white folk. I think they handle it better. They have more of a tendency to hold you to the letter of the law. They got employee handbook and everything.
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2: Well, you guys know that it's summertime. People can't wait to travel.

0: Coming up at the top of the hour, right about 4 minutes after, it's my strawberry letter for today. And the subject is, it's a hard habit to break. We'll get into that, find out what that's all about in just a few. Because right now it is time for the nephew and today's prank phone call, nephew.
1: Well, Shirley, this right here is for the ladies that wear these. This is for the eyelashes that's just too far out there. They just too far.
0: You don't mind lashes, but.
1: Yeah, I love lashes. But when they pass your nose, I mean, it's a situation. You know, it's a lot going on. So this right here is called lashing out. Lashing out. All right, cat dog, if you would.
2: Hey, it's lashing out. How can we lash out?
1: I'm trying to reach Bianca.
2: This is Bianca.
1: Hey, listen, my name is Brian. My wife Jamie come up there and get her eyelashes done. Is who's the owner of this place?
2: I am Brian. What's going on?
1: Okay.
2: What's going on?
1: You're Bianca. You the one that owned the place?
2: I'm Bianca. I'm the owner. We opened about a year and a half ago. Proud, happy, black-owned, women-owned establishment. What can I do for you?
1: Okay, here's the deal. I'm sick and tired of my wife coming up there, and then when she get back home, she got these thick-ass eyelashes on, and they long as hell. You know, I mean, these eyelashes thicker than somebody's mustache. This is a shame, you know? Now, I done told her to take
2: Brian,
1: Brian, hold up.
2: Now, I may or may not be the person doing it, but whoever, I'm pretty sure probably, that sounds familiar, but whoever... We have a lot of customers, but whoever comes in here, they pick their lashes. We you know, we collaborate, but the girls are saying what they want done. They pick it. So if they're thick, they're thick because they want them thick.
1: Okay, you know? Well, these are too thick and they too long. Your eyelashes ain't supposed to be sticking away out past your nose. That's a shame. But let me tell you what I'm getting at, though. Here's my reason for calling. If my wife come home one more time, say what?
2: Brian, can you simmer down? Because, I mean, I'm running a business here, and you sound crazy. They can hear you through the phone. The girls are looking at me in the chair. I don't know what's going on. I don't know. Can you calm down? You're loud and screaming.
1: All I'm saying is if my wife come home with these long, thick-ass eyelashes again, I'm going to come up there and raise holy hell at that place. I'm telling you the truth about that.
2: Why are you threatening me? You are not coming up here.
1: I'm coming up there if my wife come home with them thick ass long eyelashes again. I am.
2: No, you're not coming up here. We just opened a year and a half ago. We are doing good. We don't need no drama from nobody. You need to talk to your wife. Fix your marriage. Don't come out here taking it.
1: Ain't nothing wrong with my marriage. The only thing wrong with my marriage is these thick ass eyelashes and they too long.
2: Why are you calling me with this? See, now I'm yelling.
1: Because this is where she got her eyelashes done.
2: Oh, my God. Oh, my God. Then you need to talk to your wife. Okay, I need to calm down. I'm running a business here. What you trying to do? Sabotage me? What you work for the competition?
1: I ain't trying to sabotage nothing, but I tell you what, if she come home with these long, thick ass eyelashes again, I'm going to come up there and I'm going to find all the violations of codes and everything, building codes, and I will get you shut down if we don't stop these long, thick ass eyelashes.
2: Okay, Brian, I'm from the South Side, so motherfucker, you need to back up, because now you're threatening my livelihood. Yes, I'm going to go there with you. You threatening my livelihood, you threatening the jobs of so many girls here. What are you doing? You need to talk to your wife, and you need to back the fuck up, and I am sorry to curse. We try to keep it classy here, but now you're making me lash out from lash out.

0: you need to back up. This is my job. And people have jobs. What are you doing threatening to come up here? I will call the cops on you, and you will not be able to come up here, and we will not let your wife get her eyelashes done. And you need to fix your marriage because you got some anger issues. Clearly, you pissed off at your wife, and you calling us threatening to ruin our business. Brian, what is your wife's name?
1: My wife's name is Jamie.
0: Okay. Does anybody in here know Jamie or do Jamie's lashes? Okay, it's like four girls raising their hand because everybody goes to somebody different. So I don't know who does Jamie's lashes, but you got some anger issues, okay?
1: I ain't got no anger issues. The only problem I got is my wife having some long, thick eyelashes, and they further out than her nose and thicker than somebody's mustache. That's what I got a problem with.
0: Okay, you know what? Jamie just needs to leave your ass because if you got an issue, call her. Why are you calling us?
1: I'm calling the people that put thick. Why wouldn't I call the people that put the thick ass eyelashes on? Why wouldn't I?
0: Well, first of all, you need to talk to Jamie and send her up here. We're going to tell her that to leave your ass, first of all. Second of all, I cannot help you. You are interrupting my grinding, okay? You are interrupting our grinding. And we got a business going here. What is your problem? Can't you go do some work? Go and talk to your wife and fix your marriage.
1: You know what? I tell you what, Bianca. I tell you what.
0: You're not trying to
1: fix. No. You ain't trying to fix the problem. I'll be up there, and I will bring somebody that will shut that shit down.
0: Somebody call the cops right now. Call them now. Tell them somebody is coming up here, and they threatening us and lash out. Call. See, they three girls calling right now. So bring your little up here, mother. Come on. Bring it up here.
1: Let me ask you something. Is Carmen up there?
0: Yeah, Carmen is sitting in my face right now. What is going on doing? You know him, Carmen? Why are you asking me about Carmen?
1: Where is Carmen at right now?
0: She's right here looking at me. What is going on, Carmen?
1: Is she laughing?
0: Hold on. Yeah, now she's starting to laugh. What the
1: f***
0: is going on? Y'all got me looking crazy at my
1: shop. Bianca, calm down, baby. Check this out. This is Nephew Tommy from the Steve Harvey Morning Show. Your girl Carmen got me to prank phone call you.
0: Oh, my God. Carmen! Okay, you know what? Y'all got me out here looking bad. I cannot. Tommy, Nephew Tommy, oh, my God.
1: What's up, baby?
0: I love you, by the way. Oh, my God.
1: What's up, girl? I'm just lashing out a little bit. That's all. I'm just lashing out.
0: Oh, my God. Oh, my God. I'm sorry, Nephew Tommy. I was acting crazy.
1: You got to tell the nephew what is the baddest, and I mean the baddest radio show in the land.
0: The one, the only Steve Harvey Morning Show. Always. Forever. I love y'all.
1: And there you have it. I'm so glad y'all don't wear these kind of eyelashes, the ladies on this show. Yeah, they not way out past your nose like that. I really appreciate that. I do.
2: But if want to, though.
1: But if you want to, yeah. But when you come in here, I may have to take them off of you.
2: You ain't take my lashes
1: I got to see your eyes, girl, if we're going to work. How's we going to work?
3: How attractive does he sound now to the lady that called in?
4: Marie?
3: Yeah, how cute. How you on sustain this?
1: You don't want me to be. You just hate my sexy. What is it about my sexy?
2: He doesn't want you to be sexy.
1: He don't like. Listen, get ready, y'all. I'm going down to Hattiesburg. Nephew Tommy, baby. Hattiesburg Sanger Theater. That is Saturday, July the 11th. Tickets are on sale right now. It is the Nephew Tommy and Friends All White House Party Comedy Show in Hattiesburg, Mississippi. Yes, yes. Hattiesburg, Mississippi. The nephew will be there. Chi-Town, get ready. The nephew is coming to town. That is July 24th through the 26th. Chicago City Winery. Tickets on sale right now.
5: Okay. All right. Can't wait for that show. Coming up next, Strawberry Letter. Subject, it's a hard habit to break. We'll get into that right after this. Hey, listeners. 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
1: This is Steve Harvey more on the show, man. Ain't nobody playing with y'all.
2: Early, can what? You hear Cat, dog?
3: Surely what you can't hear Cat.
4: What did he say? Time?
1: Pretty close.
2: About 30 seconds ago, he said 10 seconds.
4: Oh, I'm sorry.
1: Pretty close to that. He did not quite go there.
4: Sometimes I can't hear
1: Shirley,
4: you when I'm talking.
1: Shirley. Shirley can't. Shirley.
4: Yeah, I can hear you now.
1: She can't. Shirley can't. What? Shirley.
2: So that's what I'm. That's what he was saying to me and Tommy.
4: Oh, is that what he was saying? Yeah.
1: Shirley. 10 seconds.
4: Not Cat. Maybe you guys.
1: 30 seconds
4: but not
1: ago.
4: Not Cat. I know. Not Cat. Maybe you guys.
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11: 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We're doing it big in the city of Inglewood with Councilwoman Dion Falk. 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We want you to be there at Darby Park. 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We're so excited about it. You're gonna have Cameo, Climax, and lots of wonderful people coming out to enjoy the festivities. So if you are anywhere near the City of Inglewood, you better come on over to Darby Park as we celebrate 4th of July in a major way. Big thank you to the City of Inglewood and Councilwoman Dion Falk for making it all come together. Now, quick look at traffic. Northbound 405 at National. It's tied up a bit there. Careful. Eastbound 210 at Lake Avenue is an issue. And then Azusa Avenue from the eastbound 60. So careful in both directions out there. All righty. We're rolling through. We've got lots of tickets to give away this morning. So stick around. And, of course, more information. It's a day. 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

0: What's up, y'all? This is Kevin Nash. Attention all of my KJLH listeners. 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
7: 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And just one can cause some damage. 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
7: Think of dialysis. 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I mean, coffee is not as bad as a kidney drink, but in moderation. But no energy drink. But I said that to say, big thank you to everybody that came out last night at Hotel Figueroa. It was an amazing time. Thank you to Big City Jazz, the whole group, all the promoters that came to put this together. I was so honored that they were honoring me, but then I wanted to flip it around. And I really wanted to show thanks to our listeners for just support and collaboration over the years. And a big, big shout out to Dr. Stephanie Powell. And Sergeant to Cleon Joseph, because with the Gracies, and we talk about those that we won the Gracies, that the shows, two of those shows, one of those shows, those two came and talked about sex trafficking. And while I'm honored to have won the Gracie, the biggest take from that is that we got more eyes on the subject matter, got more people talking about it, more people understanding and educating themselves so they can educate our children and our women and protect them and hold those that do such things accountable. So big thank you again to Dr. Stephanie Powell and CJ of CJ's Functional Fitness, who's retired now from the LAPD, but who came together and make that show happen. Thank you so much to Sharice Bremond Weaver that came out from Brotherhood Crusade, Mayor Sharif from Compton. Everybody came to Dr. Karen McBride, basically the whole crew. If I start naming off people, it's going to be too much. But I loved about it was that everybody was there. We had like from nonprofits to, you know, biohackers to health
8: politicians.
7: We had Netflix executives. We had directors and everybody that came together who may not have crossed paths in day to day, right? But came together to just kind of network and get to know each other and find out what the other person is doing. And that is how we grow the family of knowing, you know, how to help each other and what's happening in our community, who's in the trenches doing the work, and how I can highlight what you're doing. So we're going to do this maybe every other Wednesday there at Hotel Figueroa. And big thank you to the management there, who is just absolutely amazing for all of us out there. So we'll do it again.
8: And you got to shout out the Cowboys. It wouldn't be an event without Cowboys.
7: Let me tell you, the Cowboys came out. I'm just surprised we didn't have a place for the horses out there. Urban Saddles, Guan, the whole crew that came all the way up from Paris to hang out with me. Big thank you. Rick came. Harris came. And it was just an amazing time. We had cowboys and biohackers and
8: when I walked in, I saw four cowboy hats. I said, this is a day event.
7: Yeah.
8: This isn't a day event.
7: And he sang.
8: He sang at the end.
7: What's my song?
8: I don't remember the song.
7: I can't even think of it right now. But Guan did an amazing
8: Tennessee Whiskey.
7: Yeah, that's right. That's right. He did an amazing time. And then, of course, Jacques Lajoie was amazing. I mean, it was just a full day. And Darstar Tucker, big thank you.

0: her to get on the mic, but she was like, I got to work in the morning. No, I can't.
1: She was going to do it, but it just got a little later. I was like, I told her we weren't paying, so she was like, I'm out. No, I'm kidding. No, it was an amazing time. Thank you. Thank you. Thank you to everyone that came through. Look, I don't take it for granted coming downtown on a Wednesday when there's FIFA Cups parties everywhere, and to manage that traffic and to come and show up like you did. I do not take it for granted. Thank you so much, because I know sometimes I am a huge flake when it comes to stuff.
0: All that construction down there by the convention center, too?
1: Oh, my gosh. But you guys showed up and showed out.
0: Because we love you, Dede. Well, that's why we came.
1: And I love you. And thank you both for hosting and doing that. And, of course, Jason, do our pictures. And then everybody came through. If I start naming off everybody, we're going to have a problem. But anyway, just thank you. I'm very thankful and grateful. Heavy on the grateful. Thank you. All right, let's get out of here. When we come back, I got some information for you to take into your 4th of July weekend. It's going down. Good morning. It's a day. Lamar, Radio Free, 102.3 KJLH.

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1: Your view of the world, exactly.
0: I wasn't allowed to have no view of the world. Right. You just need to see what I see, and that's all. And don't worry about what they're doing over there in Spain and all that. That ain't your business. You don't have no worldview. You just see what I'm... You just better look at what I'm trying to show you.
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1: Hey, listeners, Aleve has a question for you. Do you remember what it felt like when back pain didn't take over your day? You'd bend, twist, sit, stand without even thinking about it. Well, that feeling didn't go anywhere, thanks to Aleve. With just one dose, Aleve gives you long-lasting back pain relief for up to 12 hours so you can get back to moving the way you used to. Feel Aleve. Use as directed for minor aches and pains. All right, come on, Steve. Let's recap today's Strawberry Letter. The subject is, it's a hard habit to break.

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3: Well, it's 4th of July, right around the corner, and folks are going to be out and about doing their thing for the 4th. We're going to be in the city of Inglewood at Darby Park. It's the Inglewood Music Fest, and it's going down. Big thank you to the city of Inglewood. Councilwoman Dionne Falk, she's done this again and again and again and again. She puts her heart into this for the city. A good time to come out and enjoy. Get together, a big family reunion there. It is absolutely free. I can't say it enough, but you must have tickets, right? You can go to cityofinglewoodmusicfest.com. 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It's quick, it's simple. You'll be there. You're going to have an amazing time. I can't wait. In the 9 o'clock hour, we're going to share just a little bit, give you a little taste of what's happening. I love what they're doing this year as far as some of the proceeds and a lot of the energy that comes from this goes back into organizations that are doing great things. This organization is teaching our young people about civics. They're teaching them why it's so important for them to vote. The different branches of government. Once you understand that, I think it then is put in you to vote. You'll know why your vote really does count. So, and why you should use your voice, right? So when we come back in the 9 o'clock hour, we'll give you a little update to that. So we're going to party, but it's a party with a purpose, all right? Let's take a look at traffic. We're making moves out there, aren't you? I see you. I see you. Slauson Avenue from the southbound 405. There's a hazard there. Heads up. It's going to be there for a minute. And then Florence from the northbound 710. We're working around that one together. So please, everybody, take your time. We've got birthday shout outs coming up, brought to you by the SOS Lawyer. Been in an accident? Don't stress. The SOS Lawyers have your back. They'll make sure those insurance companies do right by you. 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That's 877-SOS-SOS-1. Good morning, family. It's a day. 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

0: Hey, listeners, Aleve has a question for you. 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Well, that feeling didn't go anywhere, thanks to Aleve. With just one dose, Aleve gives you long-lasting back pain relief for up to 12 hours so you can get back to moving the way you used to. Feel Aleve. Use as directed for minor aches and pains. All right, guys, some really good news. Listen up, pay attention. Finally, multiple studies are proving that the voluptuous curves and figures of countless black women, well, guys, they possess more benefits than just aesthetic perks. These curves may actually help us live longer, okay? Yes. But why is this, you ask? Why is this?
1: Nice.
0: Wait a minute, Steve. Let me tell you. Mm-hmm. According to blackdoctor.org, the type of fat found in the thighs and backsides may actually help reduce disease as opposed to the dangerous and life-threatening effects of abdominal fat. Mm-hmm. So, see, the thighs and the butt, that's okay. Yeah.
2: I've been knowing about that. This is called AM. I've been knowing about AM for a lot of years.
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2: AM, that's me.

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1: All right. You're celebrating a birthday today. Happy birthday to you. The birthday list is always brought to you by the SOS Lawyers. You've been in an accident. You shouldn't stress about that. Don't worry about it. No. Just get better. The SOS Lawyers can make sure you have the right doctors, the right specialists, the right experts, too. Because you've got the right attorneys when it comes to fighting those insurance companies. They will go all at it to make sure that you get every penny you deserve. Every penny. Okay? 877-SOS-SOS-1. That's 877-SOS-SOS-1. Damian Williams of Bellflower, happy birthday to you. Shannon James Dorsey is 44 in Vegas. We got Tancredo Davis, 46 in Vegas. Happy birthday. Harley Huff is 20 in the LBC. Tiffany Leak is 43. Joyce Perry of Rancho Cucamonga, happy birthday to you. Caleb Nolan Bradley is 8 years old in Culver City. I love that name. Crystal Hart, happy birthday to you. Derek and Darlene Henry, they're celebrating 32 years of marital bliss. Marquita Harris is 57 in San Pedro. Coach Terry, happy birthday out in Kansas. Ashley Baker is 33 in Anaheim. Mary Lee, happy birthday to you out there in Compton. Roxanne Jones, 46 in L.A. Dominica, happy birthday to you. Celebrating Dominica Wilson, 54. Jarvis and Joycelyn Young, they're 14. Teenagers, are you? These twins, I love that. And then Yair. Let me see, which one? Jarvis and...
2: 14 is anniversary.
1: Okay, that's an anniversary. Yeah. Sorry about that. They're teenagers.
2: Do your speech.
1: You know the routine. She knows where she wants to eat every time. She knows her love language. She knows his love language. He knows her love languages. All that good stuff. Good thing, Jarvis and Jocelyn. They are young. Teenagers. Still got that puppy love for each other. Happy anniversary, you two. 14 years. And then that's Yair Vincent celebrating. Happy birthday. Happy birthday and anniversary to all of those.
2: One of them. Tiffany Leake. That's been a friend of mine for like 30 years.
1: Tiffany. So happy birthday, yes, Tiffany on our list. All right. Very good. All right, let's get to a little traffic here. We got the westbound 10 in La Cienega Boulevard. There's a hazard heads up. Southbound 405 in Slauson Avenue is tied up a bit, and everything else is looking pretty good. In just a bit, we're going to talk with the wonderful folks that are putting together the City of Inglewood Music Festival. It's official. They're doing it big for Darby Park, the city. Councilwoman Dionne Falk will join us and share about what this wonderful day means, not just for coming together for music, but what it means for our young people, teaching them about civics, why it's important that they vote and that they know the different branches of government. Yeah, there's always a party with a purpose. We'll talk with them a little bit in the 9 o'clock hour. Good morning, family. It's a day, Lamar, with Radio Free 102.3 KJLH.
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0: is going to be over at Darby Park this Saturday. We're going to have the most amazing time in the city of Inglewood. It's the fourth annual Inglewood Music Festival brought to you by the city of Inglewood and Councilwoman Dionne Faulk. I am telling you, we're going to have Climax with the meeting in the ladies' room. Mm-hmm. You got Cameo.
1: Yes.
0: The list goes on and on. Yeah. Councilwoman Dionne Faulk is here.
1: Yes. So happy to be in the house. What's up, my girl and De Lamar?
0: Let me tell you, Councilwoman, 4 years and it keeps getting bigger, bigger, bigger, better, better, better.
1: Thank you. Thank you. And part of that is because you're a part of it.
0: Let me tell you.
1: We love KJLH.
0: Let me tell you, KJLH came in strong for you this year because we are so excited. You are official.
1: Yes.
0: Our official Independence 4th of July concert. And we're so excited to be a part of it. You've invited us in just to be a part and allow us just to play a bigger role. We're excited for that. Mm-hmm. And the residents love the entertainment.
1: Yes.
0: But you guys are constantly working behind the scenes, too. Mm-hmm. Of course, we got the entertainment big 4th of July.
1: Yeah.
0: But you're working with our young people.
1: Yes,
0: and that is big, big, big, big.
1: Yes.
0: Tell me how this year is different. I know last year you worked with the band. Yeah. This year you worked with young people, getting them to understand civics.
1: Right, right. So first of all, I'm so happy to be here. Thank you so much
0: You're
1: for having me.
0: Welcome.
1: And so I wanted to bring in the YMCA Youth in Government Program. Assemblymember Tina McKinner and myself got an opportunity over the last couple of years to participate, actually attend one of their big events in Sacramento, and just see the engagement of our young kids actually doing mock trials and mock events and just really participating in the process. And it was so engaging for us to just see that. And we just knew that this is something that we should get behind and support. So she, myself, and some other elected officials really feel strongly that this is a really good program that we want to continue to lift up. So I decided to make that one of the benefits of this concert so that we can have more youth engagement. And then I can build the future, hopefully, and have young folks come and take my position when I retire and move on.
0: Let me tell you something.

0: when we say children are our future,
1: yes,
0: we gotta say it with our chest. And this is how you say that. When you see organizations that are really stepping behind and getting kids involved in the process and knowing, you have with you the board member of Westchester YMCA, the chairman of the outreach committee. This is Greg Goldfarb. Did I get it right, Greg?
2: Yes. You did it great. Thank you.
0: Greg, how exciting it is that you have a program that really works with kids, getting them involved like this.
2: Well, believe it or not, I was actually in the program about 100 years ago. And both of my daughters have been in the program. A bunch of my nieces have been in the program. And essentially what it is a program that replicates the actual government in Sacramento. Mm-hmm. So the kids get to run to be governor. They can be on the Supreme Court. They can be part of appellate courts. They can be part of every part of the government is recreated, and they actually take over the Capitol for 4 days.
0: Wow.
2: And for many of them, it's the first time that they stay in a hotel by themselves, and they have to make their way, and they learn how to be independent. They learn how to have their voices heard. They come up with bills. They support each other. They support each other running for things. And it's for kids that are inclined to want to go into politics or law or any kind of public service. But it's also terrific for kids that are not at all like that.
0: Wow.
2: For kids that are shy, who aren't willing to get up and be heard.
0: And hadn't found their voice just yet.
2: Yes. Yeah. So I've seen kids that are like me who are naturally happy to speak in public. And I've seen kids who would rather die than speak in public. and the impact on them is amazing. The kind of colleges that they go to is dramatically better. This is something that on your resume gets you into some of the top schools.
0: Wow.
2: But even more important, it turns kids into kids that are going to have their voices heard. They're not going to just take whatever they're given. And I think it's important, especially for places like Inglewood, a lot of the people that are elected come from here.
0: Yeah. Mm-hmm.
2: Like the mayor of Inglewood is from Inglewood.
1: Yes.
2: So if you're going to have
1: Mayor James T. Butts.
2: If you're going to have great people representing the city and the state, you need for them to come from all the areas of our community. And Inglewood is part of the Westchester Wise area, and there weren't enough kids from Inglewood in our program. So I wanted to, my committee and myself, I wanted to make sure the word got out, some more kids got in it. And with Councilmember Falk, who helps raise the money to pay for kids who can't afford it, we can make sure that no kid is left out because they can't afford it.
0: Oh, how does a child get involved? How do they get in the process, so to speak?
2: Well, we have two programs. We have a Model UN program for junior high kids, mm-hmm. or middle school kids, mm-hmm. and we have the Youth and Government program for high school kids. And we have, if they go on the website, ymcala.org, they can find all the information about the Youth and Government, both programs, and I can send you the link.
0: Okay.
2: I don't know how you could get that to everyone.
0: We can put it up.
2: You can always call the Westchester Y or the Crenshaw Y, either one.
0: Mm-hmm.
2: And our goal right now is to send as many kids as we can from Inglewood High to either the Westchester Y or the Crenshaw Y delegations. And Dr. Araya of the City Honors High School is sending a significant number of kids with funds that she raised also. So by the time we're done, we hope to have 20 or 30 kids this year who are part of the program. And if whether they can pay a penny or not, we're going to make sure that everyone can be included.
0: Oh, my goodness.
1: Isn't
0: this
1: that amazing?
0: This is why you do what you
1: this
0: do.
1: This is why me and Assemblymember Tina McKinnor, this is why we do what we do. Yeah.
0: Let me tell you, this weekend is going to be amazing. We're going to come back and talk to some of the talent. Climax is in the building. The City of Inglewood, the big music fest is happening this Saturday. You don't want to miss it. Get your free tickets at cityofinglewoodmusicfest.com. 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

0: room. Let me tell you, it is a great time to have an amazing time this Saturday in Darby Park. The tickets are absolutely free. You can't get any better than that, right? But you do have to put forth a little effort. You got to go to cityofinglewoodmusicfest.com and get that free ticket. We've been chatting with Greg Goldbarg from the YMCA in Westchester. He's a board member there and chair of the outreach committee. They've been talking about their youth and government program that I am blown away about. When you tell me that these young people put together their mock government, someone runs for governor and then gets to sign different bills that the kids come up with from the governor's office.
1: That is correct.
0: Mm-hmm. Yeah. And then Amazing. You take them to the Capitol, mm-hmm. where they get to talk about the different bills that they've written.
1: That's right.
0: Go ahead and get to the mic a little bit.
1: Okay, well, the students work all year on coming up with different bills. Mm-hmm. They figure out whose bills they want to support. Each delegation has one or two bills that are passed, and then they come to Sacramento. They have elections for all the major offices, like the Supreme Court, the governor, the appellate courts, every aspect of government. It looks almost exactly like the California state government, and for 4 days, they take over the entire Capitol building, and they run a student government.
0: Wow.
1: And they pass bills, and all the bills that are passed are eventually given to the California state legislature, and some of the best of the bills actually become California law.
0: Wow. Now, that's how you take over the Capitol, if you go take over the Capitol, right? Look, you were telling me that the young lady that came up with the bill where she wanted at least one day for vegetarians in schools, she wrote a bill.
1: That was my daughter.
0: Your daughter!
1: My daughter in her first year wrote a bill because she wanted all her friends to become vegetarian and no one took her up on it. Mm-hmm. And she came up with the idea that if I just ask you to do it one day a week, maybe you'll do it.
0: Right.
1: And a lot of her friends did it. And so that was her idea, was if we could do it in every school in the state, she calculated how much water would be saved, how many animals would be saved, how much greenhouse gas would be reduced.
0: Yeah.
1: And she wanted to have an impact while she was still a 10th grader.
0: Wow. And she did, right?
1: She did. We met Superintendent of Public Education Tony Thurman, who got her on a webcast with I think 2,000 school administrators. And my understanding is some number of them took up her bill and actually are applying it in their school districts.
0: Wow.
1: So my daughter as a 10th grader actually had an impact on the world because she was in this program.
0: It's important that kids get involved in things like this because when we say they are the future, they really, really are. The whole seatbelt law, you said, came out from these young people.
1: That's right. I can't recall, it was a while ago, but students came up with the idea of mandatory seatbelts, and they've done calculations that some tens of thousands of lives have been saved because of an idea that students had in our program that went over to the California legislature, and they decided it was a great idea, and a lot of people are alive because of it.
0: Wow. See, out of the mouth of babes, we need to listen to our young people. I love how you're getting involved in the process. And it takes money to do that. So Councilwoman Dionne Faulk, you doing like this, we're all excited about all the fun, but there's a meaning behind it.
2: A benefit concert. So we're going to benefit Inglewood Unified School District students. So what we're going to do is we're going to donate to the band and make an impact with the band. And our band for Inglewood Unified School District has been growing
0: much.
2: They've been all around the world. I think the band itself has like 100 members now.
0: Wow.
2: It's just so impactful. They traveled to Washington, D.C. and participated in the national parade. Yeah. And so now we have another great program that me, along with other elected officials, namely Assembly

0: Member Tina McKinnor, we got behind Greg, and we are so happy to be able to donate now and include you in the benefit concert this year, because we're going to impact Ingle Unified School District students on multiple levels at this point. And we're going to keep growing, keep building. This concert is going to be a party with a purpose.
1: That's right. City of Inglewood MusicFest.com. Grab those free tickets so you can be out there with us. Look, I am so happy now that when I'm out there that the money is going somewhere good. Ladies and gentlemen, we've got Climax in the house. Grab those microphones. Give us your names. Each member, say who you are. Let us love on you.
2: Okay, I'm going to do my radio voice.
1: Okay.
2: Hey, this is Cheryl Cooley of the all-female band Climax.
3: I love it.
4: Hey, everybody. My name is Tremisha. I am the drummer. On Cheryl Cooley's stick.
1: All right. Come on in there, sis. Come on.
5: Hey, my name is Amina, and I am the road manager for Climax featuring Cheryl Cooley. Okay.
4: Shout out real quick to some of our other members who are not able to be here with us. Maggie Dagnett, Danny Burton. Thank you. Danny Burton and Christy Malone. Megan.
2: Steiner.
4: And Kaya. And Kaya.
2: And you and
4: me. And me. And me and you.
1: Let me tell you, what is it like to get back on that stage? Every time you get on the stage, you know, we've heard that song. That is has been a theme song for the ladies. When we go, that is the going out party song. Did you know it would have that kind of impact? Speaking of impact on the world.
2: No, you know, we were just having fun at the time, and had no idea the impact that the songs would have. And we were just kind of writing lyrics about the things we were experiencing.
1: Yeah.
2: So, but yeah, for a meeting in the ladies' room to just be kind of an ongoing theme, you know, it really touches me. You know, I didn't think I was going to affect that many people.
1: It's real life. It's real life. The girls get together. We walk in the room. Girl, yes. Did you see? Okay, meeting.
4: Right. I'm gonna handle this.
1: About the fella we just saw, the fella we trying to get away from. What's going on now? Girl, did you hear what she said? The meetings are in the. That's what we do.
2: And I used it just earlier, right? When I used that code word.
1: Yes, I knew exactly what you meant. Right. What have you guys been doing? I know people want you everywhere. Thank you for coming to Inglewood for our fest.
2: Sure, yeah. I mean, we're still continuing to play in the Climax Music Legacy. We just played in Carson and...
4: For Juneteenth celebration, yeah. Which was amazing.
1: Yeah. Yes.
4: It was amazing.
2: And for the Women's Festival, the West Hollywood Festival.
1: Yes.
2: Right there.
4: Which was amazing.
2: But, you know, we always have a great time on stage together. We have fun, you know, and entertaining the audience. They have fun with us. So, it's a wonderful musical marriage that we have, you know. Yeah.
1: Yes, I can't wait to get out there. I'm telling you, folks are calling me now. They're like, even though the tickets are free, they're like, well, can I get a VIP ticket? And I'm like, well, no, is everybody going to be together? We're all together now. There's no VIPs, but they're like, we want to be VIP to get close to Climax. They want to do it. They want to do it. Press your way to the stage
4: when they say, coming to the stage.
2: Right.
4: Press your way.
3: I love it.
1: Cameo is going to be there as well. Oh,
0: yes. I have one thing to say about Cameo.
1: Uh-oh.
0: When Candy comes on, I want everybody to meet me on the dance floor for the electric slide, because it's going down, baby.
4: Yes.
0: That's it.
1: What does it mean for you ladies when you get to perform on the same stage and be in the same kind of benefits with Cameo and others?
4: Can I take this one?
2: Okay, go ahead.
4: It is a dream come true.
1: Look how she's looking at that.
4: Because it is. Climax was actually formed and birthed when I was still a part of my dad. Yeah. So to be able to literally share these stages.
1: I don't think anybody got that unless she saw how young she is.
4: We're
1: not live streaming, but she really young.
4: So if
1: you're driving, that's gonna when you get to work, you'll be like, oh, okay.
4: Yeah.
1: Noah's over here.

0: You made Bo blush. Oh my God.
1: When I get my job as a participant in this interview. No, but honestly and seriously, it literally has, for me personally, it has been a dream come true. Cheryl has taken me just about everywhere with her. And wow. I've since just being in her band, I played on stages with Zap. I played on stages with SOS, Evelyn Champagne King, Color Me Bad. It's a lot of people. So.
2: Well, Cheryl, let me say, this is great because you are introducing a genre of music to someone young that now she has such reverence for. Do you hear it in her voice? Yes. How does that make you feel? Like to
3: shocked. I mean, really, because, again, I have no idea how I'm affecting someone until somebody actually says, like, oh.
2: Yeah.
3: You know, so I love to hear those stories. It encourages me to keep going. I mean, there's some good days and some bad days.
2: Yeah.
3: You know, I'll think about, wow, I'm affecting somebody's motivation.
2: Yeah.
3: Let me keep going.
2: So yeah.
3: It keeps me going.
2: We're going to take a quick break here, family. Come back and wrap it. But let me tell you, that is what the legacy part is, right?
3: Yeah.
2: We always talk about, when some people talk about legacy, they're like, oh, I'm going to leave them this, I'm going to leave them that, I'm going to build, building this money. But legacy is what the lives you touch.
1: Yeah.
2: Councilwoman Dionne Faulk, with you guys, Greg, you guys touching these young people's lives, who will then touch our lives, because they're going to be in those positions to make those decisions from here on out. You got, look how many lives you've touched, Climax. I mean, this young lady that's working with you.
4: Yes.
2: All of us who've listened to your music, who, followed you along the way, who you get us up and keep us going, too. And we don't even think about the fact that you might need someone to pick you up, right?
3: Right.
2: We're thinking, like, you're always this.
3: Yeah.
2: So we just thank you. We thank you. We're going to take a quick break here, family. Get your tickets at cityofinglewoodmusicfest.com. Darby Park is going to be on.
1: It's about to be lit.
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1: Thank you, thank you, thank you. Let me tell you, KGLH is proud to be the official station of the City of Englewood Music Fest. We are so happy to partner with the City of Englewood and Councilwoman Dionne Faulk. She just keeps bringing the best, the best, the best.

0: nothing is the same as seeing the kids doing what they're doing. Because when you see it, you can't believe that our kids are capable of doing that.
1: I'm in awe when you were just talking about it. I can't wait to see it in motion.
0: It's amazing. It's amazing. And I want to thank Assemblymember McKinner, Tina McKinner, who introduced me to our council member and went up with us on the trip and has been supportive of all everything we're doing. Principal Dr. Araya at City Honors, who's been incredibly supportive and has a number of her students who'll be part of the program. And Dr. McGee of the Inglewood School Board, who's offered to help with transportation for the families that can't get their kids to the different Ys, and that's a critical part as well. And without all of that support and all the support of the community, we couldn't do this.
1: Well, I tell you what, we're behind you 100%. Climax meeting in the late. The meeting is at Darby Park, okay?
2: Oh,
1: Get there.
2: We're going to make y'all pause too.
1: Tell me, sis, how can we stay in touch with you? I know we're coming to see you at Darby, but how can we know what's going on, how we can support and be and lift you up as you always do us?
2: You can always catch us at climax.com. That's spelled K-L-Y-M-A-X-X.com. And please sign up for our newsletter. All of our social media is there. It's always Climax Music, whether it's Facebook, Instagram, TikTok.
1: Y'all over here TikTok. Well, you got that young drummer. You're pushing him toward it.
3: No, not necessarily. Just like double checking. She know how to do it. She just want to make sure what's there is fitting for the audience.
1: Well, I'll tell you, we're going to be there. We're going to do some TikToks. Last year, Councilwoman Dionne Falk and I had a viral TikTok.
2: It was fun.
1: Councilwoman, thank you for coming in and just sharing with the city. You know, so much is happening in the climate of what we, you know, what we live in, especially when it comes to politics. And when we can find a reason to all come together and to educate, no matter what the differences are, when you got people that want to listen to one another, we can find some solutions, but we got to get the ears on. Tell me, what does it feel like to do it again the fourth
4: year? I'm excited to be in the fourth year, but guess what? Everybody, please put it on the calendar for next year. The fifth year is really going down. So put it on your calendar. I can't wait to bring you back.
1: Thank you for having
4: me. For the fifth year, and we're going to really blow it up. This year is going to be explosive, but next year is going to be.
1: You
4: got to
1: do it for your fifth. Wait a minute. You were talking about I was telling you how our KGLH choir is absolutely amazing. Amazing.
4: I did not know.
1: No, let me tell you, they tore it up in the theater awards. I'm just saying.
4: Fifth year.
1: Come on.
4: Let's work. I
1: found out that our drummer here was part of the original voices of our KGLH choir.
3: And so our vocalist.
1: Danny. Mm-hmm. Young lady.
3: So what is that? Danny. Two former KJLH-ites. KJLH-ites. Coming back to show love, you know?
1: Right. Ladies and gentlemen, look, it is a free concert, but we do require you to do a little something. You got to go and get those free tickets. 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Get your free tickets. It's going to be absolutely amazing. I know a lot of people went off, you know, they flew out on LAX or they got on the road or everything, but look, if you are here and you're hearing this, that's meant for you to tell somebody else that we got a meeting at Darby Park for the 4th of July. Yeah. All right, let's do it for the kids, and let's just do it to party! Family, it's Adele Lamar, Radio Freight, 102.3, KJLA!
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3: Thank you. 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Saturday, August 15th at the Long Beach Convention Center. 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A lot of the very awesome classics that you love will be back. 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You can get a sneak peek there. And while you're there, ladies, get registered. Now, fellas, I know you think this is all about the ladies, but we are calling you in as ambassadors. We need

0: need you to make sure every woman in your life is signed up and there in Long Beach on Saturday, August 15th, right? We have been deputized to do that. We got Lama Q coming in next. He's got some wonderful tickets for you and the greatest music. So keep it locked right here. Good morning, family. It's a day. 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
1: You've been hearing about it, and now it's your chance to get tickets to the LA Jazz Festival on the beach. 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

0: 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This hour, 10:42 on a Throwback Thursday. 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

0: 2.3 KJLH, latest from Snoop, featuring Swizz Beatz. It's called Step. I love it. So I got Alex Isley, got Sebastian Kirk Franklin coming in from our West State crew. And family, we're getting you ready for the 26th annual KJLH Women's Health Expo. Can you what?
1: What's up, y'all? This is Kevin Nash. Attention all of my KJLH listeners. 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
1: I'm feeling
0: this. That's the cut right there for sure. All right, ladies from Kim, we got a little touch of jazz from Najee inside another 20 minutes of nonstop music. Plus, coming up, we got tickets for Kim Burrell, Blue Note, Los Angeles. She's going to be there next Thursday night, July 9th. 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
2: What's up, y'all? 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Attention all of my KJLH listeners. 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

0: Radio Free, 102.3 KJLH. It's new artist, Joyce Rice. Latest cut's called Crack the Code. Crack the Code. You know, I think a lot of women gonna use this in conversations with men, talking about, baby, you gonna have to crack the code with me. Gotta take a breeze now. All right, throwback from Jodeci. I got a smash from Kehlani. And ladies, the 2026 KJLH Women's Health Expo, Saturday, August 15th, Long Beach Convention Center. 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As we take a look at your sports scene, so Philadelphia 76ers now entering the race for LeBron James. Interest in signing James as a free agent, sources say. We keep you in a loop on that one. In the World Cup, United States advanced to the round 16 at the 2026 World Cup in the MLB. Athletics over the Dodgers last night, 7-1. Wow. Dodgers Padres play tonight.
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0: Pray on a 2.3 KJLH. El Bonner for South LA. Got later some Shaggy featuring Robin Thicke. Throwback Max Alexander O'Neill for Connie. Shouting out the new guy at work. He walked in the office today. What was the first thing you said when you saw him, Connie? Entertainment trending with a taste of sports. Rick Ross and the Miami Dolphins. I talk about this hour, 12:42. Now I'm really curious. And let me get you on the guest list for Kim Burrell. Going to be at the Blue Note Los Angeles next Thursday night, July 9th. 10th caller at 310-330-KJLH. 310-330-KJLH.
1: 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Attention all of my KJLH listeners. 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

0: It's Radio Free 102.3 KJLH. Eric Bellinger, Cry in Front of You. Got some Maze featuring Frankie Beverly. What? That's one of my songs. Beyonce, Buddy OC checking in. Another 20 minutes, not stop music on the way. Entertainment trending with a little taste of sports. Kind of blended that in there. Rick Ross eyes the Miami Dolphins ownership. Like, what? Yeah. Keep you the loop on that one. And remembering Victor Willis, a tribute to the iconic Village People's lead singer who passed away a few days ago. Prayers definitely for his family. And ESPN relocates to NFL's Hollywood Park. 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

0: 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Beyonce, Carson. Latest from Justin Bieber. Got some Chris Brown, Leon Thomas. Legendary cut from our Stevie Wonder. Coming up inside another 20 minutes nonstop music. Plus, we're getting you ready for the 26th annual KJLH Women's Health Expo. More info this hour, 142. And Michelle in the 213. Girl, what are you trying to win?
1: I don't know. I just got in my car and turned the engine on and said, haul the wind.
0: I just want to go.
1: I just want to get out the house.
0: All right, I got you on the guest list. Kim Burrell, Blue Note, Los Angeles, Thursday, July 9th. You are going, baby girl.
1: I love Lisa Ray.

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0: 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I just might.
1: That's what she
0: thinks. Yeah, I heard her say it yesterday. All right, Faith Evans, latest from Omarion. Check your traffic next hour, 12 after. And ladies, have you registered yet? 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

0: What's up, y'all? This is Kevin Nash. Attention all of my KJLH listeners. 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
2: Yeah. So let me say something, because I got something to say. Song is called Forgive Them.

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I robbing Peter just to pay Paul. 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We think different. Things starting to really seem different. 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You gotta watch what you be doing to get

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0: 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KJ, L, Adriana. Needed me. Got my Compton crew checking in.
1: Hey, what's up,
0: Lon? Well, I got ladies from LMA. Got a throwback from Prince. We take our first look at your drive. Westbound 210 at Grand Avenue. Got an accident there. Westbound 91 at the North Long Beach Boulevard off-ramp accident. Northbound 5 at Western Avenue. Got a traffic hazard in lanes. Heads up if you're in that area. Stay safe out there, family. That's the first look. KJ, L, H, traffic.
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0: 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KJ on HR. I got Badu for the 310. Tammy Mack coming up after 3. Got more info. Ladies, 2026 KJLH Women's Health Expo, Saturday, August 15th. 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We take another look at your drive eastbound 60 at the 57 split accident in the wrap-up. But traffic's a little heavy because everybody looking at accident in the wrap-up. You know how that goes. Northbound 405 at Santa Monica Boulevard. Accident, no injuries. Glad everybody's okay. Eastbound 118 at Porter Ranch Road. Got a traffic hazard in lane, so heads up if you're in that area. Stay safe out there, family. That's another look. KJLH traffic.
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0: Okay, you see how that work out for you? 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
0: 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DJ Mark, DJ Dents. In the mix this Friday and Saturday, 12, 24, 20, and 8 to midnight. So, you know, we own and popping.
1: Own and popping. 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
0: with DJ Mark and DJ Dents. 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
1: Yeah.
0: 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Or, you know, I like to listen to music while I'm cooking. So,
1: absolutely.
0: You know, if you need, you cooking it up, bye-bye, day-day. If you cooking it up, you know, and marinating your meat and all that other good stuff.
1: Absolutely,
0: you need some music to do that, too. We got you covered.
1: You doing a lot of cooking for the holiday time, you Mac?
0: I am going to post some recipes on my IG because Bobby Brown gave me this name drop. Bobby Brown.
1: Yeah, I see what's going on.
0: Bobby Brown.
1: Uh-huh.
0: The Bobby Brown.
1: The Bobby
0: king
1: Brown.
0: Of R&B, the real king of R&B, Bobby Brown.
1: Yes, indeed.
0: Bobby Brown gave me some seasonings and sauces.
1: You know what? I saw Bobby Brown seasoning as Simply Wholesome.
0: Yeah.
1: But I'm thinking, I ain't never seen Bobby Brown cook nothing. How I know he's
0: well,
1: know
0: then
1: how to
0: never,
1: season?
0: Then that just means you're not a fan of Bobby Brown. Because Bobby Brown, in both of his reality shows, his reality show way, way, way back in the 90s, I think it was.
1: Yeah, I was a baby.
0: And then his most recent reality show, he's always cooking. Bobby Brown is always cooking. He was always cooking with his brother, Tommy, right? That's his brother name. His brother that just passed.
1: I didn't know he had a brother.
0: His brother just passed. Yeah.
1: I didn't know Bobby Brown was a cook. That's what's up.
0: Yeah. Yeah, Bobby Brown, I mean, yeah, that's all they used to do was eat on the reality show. That's all they did. They had spreads. Do you hear me?
1: Word.
0: That's all they did on both of his reality shows was just eat. The newer reality show that he had with his wife Alicia and the kids, it was more about him being at home and being a father.
1: Interesting.
0: Than it was like kind of being out on the road like it was the Whitney and Bobby reality show.
1: Okay, I didn't know that. But both
0: shows, yeah, he was cooking it up. So I guess he and his brother decided to do some seasonings and some sauces.
1: I like that, man. That seems like a good business venture.
0: Yeah.
1: If you went to cooking.
0: So, yeah, that's what I'm going to be doing this weekend, testing out. The first thing I'm going to cook is lemon pepper chicken wings because he's got a lemon pepper sauce.
1: Like
0: I mean, not lemon pepper sauce, lemon pepper seasoning.
1: Okay, it's like that. My prerogative pepper. He got like special names for his stuff?
0: He's got a Boston blend.
1: Okay,
0: yeah.
1: Okay.
0: You know, because
1: like
0: he's from Boston, all that good stuff. Yeah.
1: Boston's
0: going
1: to be a little bland, though. You know,
0: I tasted the Boston blend.
1: I'm going to leave that alone.
0: You know, I tasted each one of them individually. It seems like this. I just got to be a little light because some of them are a little salty.
1: Okay.
0: So I just got to be a little bit light with the seasoning.
1: Yeah.
0: But yeah, they have a really nice flavoring.
1: Okay.
0: From what I tasted.
1: I think that's dope, man.
0: So I can't wait. So shout out to Bobby Brown, still Bobby Brown, you know, fanning out over here.
1: Yeah.
0: Yeah. 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

0: it. Rhyme, no diggity, no doubt. Yeah. Black Street Productions, we out, ride. We out.
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Thank you for my shoes, Montez. 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Last night. Oh, my goodness. Inside joke. My bad, y'all. 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We've got a lot in store for the tea room today. Ooh, y'all. Yeah, these days where it's just be so much

0: make music about how you feel.
1: Yeah, make the song that Young Miami should have made instead of making Spin That.
0: Well, or make the song you want to make talking about the things that you're talking about, because I think people will receive it differently. Well, this is exactly why Beyonce. Did you say Save That?
1: Yeah, NDIRE come out with Save That.
0: Save That?
1: Yeah.
0: Oh, Save That.
1: Y'all can twerk and y'all, you know, not shoot things and serve it every night.
0: Save That instead of Spin That.
1: Instead of Spin That, Save That. Or Invest That.
0: No, Invest That. Yeah. Too many syllables.
1: Or Learn That.
0: Okay, Learn That. This is why Beyonce does not talk.
1: It's so smart, right?
0: Because anything you say can and will be held against you in the court of public opinion.
1: Absolutely.
0: I was looking at a think piece on NDIRE speaking out about the song and, you know, her thoughts on it or whatever. And the young lady was saying, and for some reason, NDIRE's blackness has come into question. Mm-hmm. So that is what has thrown me off. Because of what NDIRE has said, all of a sudden we're questioning her blackness. And then they're going into her music going, she never want to be black. So there's a think piece where she says, NDIRE never wanted to be black, never wanted to be close to blackness, because even in her song, it says, I am not my hair. I am not this skin. And I'm thinking, but you're taking that out of context.
1: Yeah.
0: That is not what that means. It means the opposite of not wanting to be black. It means I'm happy with who I am, but I'm not, my appearance is not who I am.
1: Yeah.
0: It's the inside of me is who I am.
1: Absolutely.
0: And so to take that beautiful song with those beautiful words and twist them and turn them and make them be what they're not, I hate that for NDIRE.
1: Yeah.
0: I hate that that is happening to her, because she was our conscious piece of music in the 90s. Mm-hmm. You know, she was where consciousness lived. Yeah. And when she said, I'm not my hair, it means people treat me a certain way because I have an afro, or people treat me a certain way because I have dark skin. But you don't know the inside of me. That's really who I am. And to take it and make it seem like she don't want her hair and she don't want her skin, that is not what the song means.
1: Yeah, that's deep. You know, I had to sit this one out, Tammy. There's only one group of people talking to her. And it's like, I gotta sit this one out.
0: You saying it's only women that are?
1: It's only black women speaking to NDIRE like this.
0: That are
1: so I can't
0: mad at her.
1: Yeah. So I.
0: I've seen a few men who commented too, though. It's a generation. Because I have seen some men in the comment section. So it ain't just women in the comments. Do the women outweigh the men? Absolutely. But there are men in the comment sections. I think it's definitely a generation thing. And I think that what's sad and what's happening here time and time again, when we see people speaking out about things that have happened in the past, like NDIRE song, which is, you know, it's a vintage song. It's not new, it's old. People apply today, in today's world, what was in yesteryear's world. And you really can't do that. We're living in a different world now. So things mean different things, but they don't mean what they meant back then. Mm-hmm. And I think that that is what we're missing. We're missing context when we start talking about certain things that happened in the past. Mm-hmm. So, for sure, we're going to talk about that in the tea room, y'all. Best believe. 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

0: as it is.
1: One of the greatest lyricists to ever.
0: That's just the way it
1: ever
0: is.
1: Ever do anything, ever.
0: Uh-huh. Oh, yeah. Man. Sorry, y'all. Y'all know I'm dealing with this. I don't know where this thing came from.
1: Goodness gracious.
0: Because I'm not sick. I just want y'all to know I'm not sick. There's just this lingering cough. Some people said it may be because of the smoke in the air. Some people say it's some type of allergy that I might have because of the bad quality of air. I don't know. The doctors gave me some steroids and some cough syrup, and none of it worked. So here I am. I don't take very well to medications, though.
1: Yeah, yeah.
0: I was on Wegovy for one whole month, and I got hungrier and hungrier.
1: Wegovy, is that the GLP-1?
0: It's a GLP-1.
1: Oh, yeah, yeah, yeah.
0: It's supposed to make you not be hungry.
1: Yeah.
0: I was eating more than ever. I had to come off of the Wegovy because I was getting bigger.
1: It's amazing.
0: Medicine does not do well with my body.
1: Yeah. Everybody a little different.
0: So that's why I don't do drugs and I don't do prescription drugs, because the effect is just totally different.
1: I understand that. I understand. So. You know.
0: Crazy.
1: But hopefully we can get this little cough under control.
0: It seems like it's never going to end. I don't know what it's all about, but if there's a doctor out there, holla. I went to the bank today.
1: Okay.
0: Because I have to close an account.
1: Okay.
0: Because I don't like the bank.
1: Right? All right.
0: Yeah, I don't like the bank. And several reasons I don't like the bank, but here's the newest reason why I don't like the bank. For a small business, you have to leave, when I opened the account, you had to leave $500 in the bank for there not to be a
1: penalty or something.
0: Yeah, a fee.
1: Okay.
0: So you leave $500 in the bank, you waive the fee. So without warning, for the last 6 months, they've been taking $15 out of my account.
1: Okay.
0: Making my little $500 go.
1: Yeah, going
0: go
1: low.
0: From 50, you know, I'm negative $150.
1: Yeah.
0: So I call and ask them why, and they say, now I'm talking to all my, you know, business people out there now, you have to have at least $2,500 in your account to waive the fee. I said, you go from $500 to $2,500? That is quite the jump. And you do it at a time where the economy is bad.
1: Very bad.
0: And no one's making money and businesses are shutting down.
1: Yeah.
0: Why would you go up on your limit versus down on your limit? It just doesn't make sense to me. So you could steal my $15 every month.
1: Yes, yeah, business opportunity for them.
0: So I asked for my little funky $15 back for the last 6 months. They compromised, gave me half of it back. And now I'm going to the bank, you know, get my money out. But I don't understand how, with all the penalties and everything else that the banks do to make money outside of the interest on your money, how do you go from a $500 minimum to a $2,500 minimum?
1: Because
0: I feel for small businesses out here.
1: Yeah.
0: That is sad.
1: Yeah, that's under the assumption that the banks care about the small businesses.
0: They don't care. Well, we know they don't care about anybody. But
1: so, yeah, that's why they raised the price, because it's a business opportunity.
0: So I went to another bank. They only have $100 minimum. So if y'all want to know what that bank is,
1: yeah,
0: I'll let you know.
1: What bank is that?
0: It's got three letters in it. But the bank that I closed all my stuff down with.
1: Yeah, let us know what bank that is.
0: I can't let you know. I'm not going to talk about neither one. One bank got three letters. It's just three letters. That's the bank. The three letters, the bank that's got the $100 minimum. Three letters. That's
1: three letters.
0: Yeah.

0: kind of like baby mama.
1: You just turned my whole...
0: Well, I'm giving you a hint of what the letters are.
1: I hear that word. I just see red. I don't know what you're talking about.
0: Baby mama own. So, yeah, figure that out. Figure out that. And the other one, you know, got you driving stagecoaches and stuff. So that already tells you where that is.
1: I know them stagecoach folks.
0: So, yeah, I just, I'm sorry that this economy is really crushing everybody out there. There's another lady complaining about the same thing in the cubicle next to me. And, it's just not an unfair system, and I wish that we were all so cohesive that we could all take our money out of the bank, just take it out, mm-hmm. so that they could make the changes. I wish that we could all stop flying on the planes, mm-hmm. so that they can make the changes. Yeah. But no, but as long as they are making the money, there's no incentive to change, only an incentive to get more and more and more from us. Mm-hmm. But I will say there was a time Obama had put a lot of things into place that allowed you to watch your finances a little bit better. And those things have been knocked out of the water too. And then there are things that you don't really notice. And speaking of Obama, I actually have a list of things, because a lot of people always say he didn't do nothing for black people. I keep a list of things that Obama does for black people, okay. or did for black people during his term, uh-huh. so that every time somebody get in my face and be like, Obama never did anything for black people, I can be like, hold on, wait a minute, here we go.
1: Here we go.
0: And then I give him the list of everything he did for black people. 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

0: 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Good afternoon. It's Tammy Mack. Hi, how are you? How's it going, Emmett?
1: It's going great.
0: Great?
1: Feeling good today.
0: I love it.
1: Yes, indeed.
0: I love when the people out there feel good.
1: Yes, indeed. You ready for the holiday?
0: I am ready for the holiday. I am. I'm hoping that y'all can send me something to do somewhere I can go. Who cooking the barbecue? Where should I be?
1: Man, that's what I'm trying to find out.
0: Oh, you ain't putting no...
1: Then I decide if I want to cook yet or if I want to go somewhere. I don't know yet.
0: You don't know?
1: I don't know.
0: Okay, well, let me know where the barbecue at. Who putting it down?
1: Yeah.
0: I keep so I can posted. Be there, visit, knock on your door.
1: Yeah, I'm trying to get
0: and just plate. Be sitting there eating with y'all in the house.
1: Yeah, where is it at? Who got it? What's going on? Folks don't seem like they barbecue like they used to no more.
0: You know, I think like that whole old school thing, do people still have family reunions?
1: I don't know. I ain't seen a family reunion in years.
0: Do people, I think my generation stopped with the family reunions.
1: Yeah, your generation dropped the ball.
0: We stopped with the family reunions because we didn't realize how much it took.
1: How much preparation.
0: And yeah, planning, and money.
1: And money.
0: And you're planning right. And right. Cooking right. and you know, half of us don't cook.
1: You're right.
0: So I didn't know.
1: Don't have things no more. I missed that.
0: You know, I think if you still have people who were born in 1960, I think, maybe 70.
1: Uh-huh.
0: If you still have people alive that's born in 1960, 1970, you still have family reunions.
1: Yeah.
0: Okay, if the only people in your family were born in the 70s, uh-huh. You're probably not having family reunions no more.
1: Yeah. Well, see, my mom born in 61.
0: Are y'all having family reunions?
1: Up north in Texas, not here in the city, though.
0: Well, I mean, there's still a family reunion.
1: Oh, it's still one cracking in the South.
0: Yeah. If you're wondering why.

0: 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New phone. 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